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0: It's Hudson Westbrook, Painted You Pretty on 106.3, 107.7 Kicks Country. 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The G-Men off tonight, but they will be back in action next Friday night, September 25th. Taking on Princeton. Yeah, the Tigers are the Class AAA defending state champions in West Virginia. It's going to be a big game. We'll catch you next Friday night right here with Graham G-Men football. Luke Combs in your forecast. Coming up next.
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7: Low pressure developing over in the southern and central plains, and we're expecting that to get here on Sunday. So we do have some rain coming up for part of our weekend, mid-60s, and some clouds and fog for the overnight hours. We'll have clouds early on Saturday, but then it should be sunny, low 80s, and then gusty wind on Saturday night, mid-60s, showers and a few thunderstorms. Pretty good possibility on Sunday, low 80s. I'm meteorologist Steve Hamilton from the Cole Chevy Body Shop Weather Center.
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Thomas Ritz, Jordan Davis, Ain't a Bad Life. 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
4: Low pressure developing over in the southern and central plains, and we're expecting that to get here on Sunday, so we do have some rain coming up for part of our weekend. Mid-60s and some clouds and fog for the overnight hours. We'll have clouds early on Saturday, but then it should be sunny, low 80s, and then gusty wind on Saturday night, mid-60s. Showers and a few thunderstorms, pretty good possibility on Sunday, low 80s. I'm meteorologist Steve Hamilton from the Cole Chevy Body Shop Weather Center.
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Well, summer is ending, so I find this release a little bit, interesting. Capri Sun is debuting something new, and I'll explain what it is coming up in less than 15 minutes. 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

0: That's Bailey Zimmerman. 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Well, you have kids at home. Chances are, you know what a Capri Sun is, right? And you know that when you drink out of their pouches, it doesn't last long. So Capri Sun is now testing super-sized Capri Sun versions. It's called the Big Pouch. It can hold 20 ounces, which is more than three times the size of the original. My kids are going to be so pumped for this. 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
7: Low pressure developing over in the southern and central plains, and we're expecting that to get here on Sunday, so we do have some rain coming up for part of our weekend. Mid-60s and some clouds and fog for the overnight hours. We'll have clouds early on Saturday, but then it should be sunny, low 80s, and then gusty wind on Saturday night, mid-60s, showers and a few thunderstorms. Pretty good possibility on Sunday, low 80s. I'm meteorologist Steve Hamilton from the Cole Chevy Body Shop Weather Center.

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8: Low pressure developing over in the southern and central plains, and we're expecting that to get here on Sunday. So we do have some rain coming up for part of our weekend, mid-60s, and some clouds and fog for the overnight hours. We'll have clouds early on Saturday, but then it should be sunny, low 80s, and then gusty wind on Saturday night, mid-60s, showers and a few thunderstorms. Pretty good possibility on Sunday, low 80s. I'm meteorologist Steve Hamilton from the Cole Chevy Body Shop Weather Center.
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0: 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Thanks for letting us be a part of your weekend. Cody Johnson now with Horseback. 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
1: He's a ranch hand in a pinch, man. 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

0: That's John Morgan and Kent Myself on 106.3, 107.7 Kicks Country. 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
5: Low pressure developing over in the southern and central plains, and we're expecting that to get here on Sunday. So we do have some rain coming up for part of our weekend, mid-60s, and some clouds and fog for the overnight hours. We'll have clouds early on Saturday, but then it should be sunny, low 80s, and then gusty wind on Saturday night, mid-60s, showers and a few thunderstorms. Pretty good possibility on Sunday, low 80s. I'm meteorologist Steve Hamilton from the Cole Chevy Body Shop Weather Center.

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10: Low pressure developing over in the southern and central plains, and we're expecting that to get here on Sunday, so we do have some rain coming up for part of our weekend. Mid-60s and some clouds and fog for the overnight hours. We'll have clouds early on Saturday, but then it should be sunny, low 80s, and then gusty wind on Saturday night, mid-60s, showers and a few thunderstorms. Pretty good possibility on Sunday, low 80s. I'm meteorologist Steve Hamilton from the Cole Chevy Body Shop Weather Center.
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3: Low pressure developing over in the southern and central plains, and we're expecting that to get here on Sunday. So we do have some rain coming up for part of our weekend, mid-60s, and some clouds and fog for the overnight hours. We'll have clouds early on Saturday, but then it should be sunny, low 80s, and then gusty wind on Saturday night, mid-60s, showers and a few thunderstorms. Pretty good possibility on Sunday, low 80s. I'm meteorologist Steve Hamilton from the Cole Chevy Body Shop Weather Center.
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2: Low pressure developing over in the southern and central plains, and we're expecting that to get here on Sunday. So we do have some rain coming up for part of our weekend, mid-60s, and some clouds and fog for the overnight hours. We'll have clouds early on Saturday, but then it should be sunny, low 80s, and then gusty wind on Saturday night, mid-60s, showers and a few thunderstorms. Pretty good possibility on Sunday, low 80s. I'm meteorologist Steve Hamilton from the Cole Chevy Body Shop Weather Center.

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4: Low pressure developing over in the southern and central plains, and we're expecting that to get here on Sunday. So we do have some rain coming up for part of our weekend, mid-60s, and some clouds and fog for the overnight hours. We'll have clouds early on Saturday, but then it should be sunny, low 80s, and then gusty wind on Saturday night, mid-60s, showers.

0: And a few thunderstorms. Pretty good possibility on Sunday, low 80s. I'm meteorologist Steve Hamilton from the Cole Chevy Body Shop Weather Center.
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14: Tracking a few clouds early in the day, then partly sunny skies returning for our Saturday, but a cold front tracking through the region still could offer up a few isolated showers and thunderstorms as we head into the weekend. Daytime highs throughout the two Virginias trending in the upper 70s. Light breeze at times out of the southeast. Partly cloudy skies overnight tonight. A lingering shower or thunderstorm possible, mid-60s for overnight lows. Breezy out of the southeast. I'm meteorologist Jason Laird from the Cole Chevy Body Shop Weather Center.

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3: Tracking a few clouds early in the day, then partly sunny skies returning for our Saturday, but a cold front tracking through the region still could offer up a few isolated showers and thunderstorms as we head into the weekend. Daytime highs throughout the two Virginias trending in the upper 70s. Light breeze at times out of the southeast. Partly cloudy skies overnight tonight, a lingering shower or thunderstorm possible, mid-60s for overnight lows. Breezy out of the southeast. I'm meteorologist Jason Laird from the Cole Chevy Body Shop.

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0: We'll see if Taylor can keep the number one song again, but let's get started now at number 30. We've got Graylin James with Water at a Wedding, your number 30 song on the Country Top 30.
1: 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Thank God for open bars, 'cause watching all this ain't

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12: Cody Johnson's annual Kojo Charity Gala is coming up soon, and it's all benefiting various military organizations throughout the country. Love to see it. Here's Cody at number 28 with his song Horseback on the Country Top 30.
13: He's a ranch hand in a pinch, man. Hotter than the red on the cattle brand. Cause she's a gold digger with a quick trigger. A cast iron skillet swinging lid flipper.

0: back to Oregon?
1: Yes. Yeah. So from San Clemente, I was living off of ramen noodles for a little too long, and I was not making enough money to survive there. And so I kind of had to get out of there, and I moved back there. And then I started street performing in downtown Bend for a little while before moving to Nashville.
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2: Hey, everybody, thanks for listening. Let's go back to 2011 right now. Here is Luke Bryan, I Don't Want This Night to End, a country top 30 throwback.

Luke Combs, Rethink Some Things, at number 22 here on the countdown. We have Max McNown here in studio. You may know this song from Max.

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4: I hope you get to check out the iHeartRadio Music Festival this weekend on Disney Plus and Hulu. It is a full weekend of incredible performances from Kenny Chesney, Lainey Wilson, Stella Lefty, the Goo Goo Dolls, Snoop Dogg, and more. It is going to be a heck of a show. Check it out. We're now at number 21 on the countdown. Kane Brown has been giving his fans a little peek into his next album, which comes out in March. Here's Kane now at number 21 with Woman on the Country Top 30.

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12: 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We are back and we are at number 17 on the countdown this week. This is called South of Sanity from Zach Top here on the Country Top 30.

0: Zach Topp, South of Sanity, at number 17 here on the countdown.
1: All right, let's jump into another request. This one is from Danny, listening in Spokane, Washington. He wants to hear Luke Bryan, Country Girl, Shake It For Me. 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
5: Bobby, you're up.
8: Do you remember... or maybe the reruns of that show, MASH.
9: Yeah.
8: It was like military.
9: Yes.
8: War.
9: Vietnam.
8: No, Korean.
9: Really?
10: Vietnam?
9: Wow.
10: That's shocking.
9: I totally thought they were in Vietnam.
10: Same.
8: Yeah, so it was set during the Korean War, and the show itself lasted almost four times longer on TV than the actual Korean War lasted.
10: Dang.
8: MASH. MASH lasted 11 years as they were in the Korean War, and the Korean War lasted 3 years.
10: That's funny.
8: So they had a show, and they didn't stop. Still maybe the most viewed of all time.
9: Because it was really the only thing to watch,
10: right? Yeah, there's nothing
9: else
10: on TV.
8: Well, massive. Both. Massive, both, and then we had three channels.
5: Amy, you're up!
9: So if you lose your thumb, in many cases, it can be replaced by your big toe.
8: Wow.
10: What?
9: Yeah, so it's a procedure called toe-to-thumb reconstruction, and the surgery is effective because the big toe shares a similar structure and function to the thumb.
8: I get that. I'm just saying... visually.
10: Yeah, that would be weird. I have a huge big toe. Like, it's way big. It's like a chicken nugget.
11: Yeah. And my big toe takes a right turn.
10: That's true.
9: Why?
11: Probably broke it playing soccer and it healed that way, but it points to the right.
8: I'm looking at a guy who had this surgery because he lost a thumb. It looks a little weird for sure.
10: It's so big.
8: But it works. But it's weird looking, especially if you have a nugget toe.
10: Yeah, that's me.
8: Oh, I didn't know that. You need your thumb.
11: That's
8: what makes us different than a lot of different animals, right? The old opposable thumb.
9: Yeah.
8: We can do things and grab things different and do things with our hands.
10: Yeah, like monkeys don't.
8: To manipulate things.
9: Like a cat. It's hard.
8: You know what it is for a cat to open a bottle? That's true.
10: Can't do it.
0: Country.
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10: Thank you for listening. We got a request from Marcus in Alabama right now, who used the hashtag Country Top 30 to request this song from George Burge. Here is Cowboy Songs.

Bailey Zimmerman, Chevy Silverado at number 9 here on the countdown. Max McNown is hanging out with us today. Here's a clip of his song, Better Me For You.

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5: Heads up, you can catch the iHeartRadio Music Festival on Disney Plus and Hulu. Kenny Chesney will be performing, Lainey Wilson. It is a stacked lineup. Hope you check it out. It's going to be so much fun. We are now at the number 8 song in the countdown. It's Lauren Elena and Chase Matthew. Here is All My Exes on the Country Top 30. Another

0: Ella Langley, Loving Life Again at number 7 here on the countdown. We have Max McNown with us. Your album, Leave on a Light, is out next weekend. Is that one of the songs on it too?
1: Leave on a Light is taken from the song Slow Down.
0: Because I didn't see a title of a song there.
1: Yeah.
0: Got it.
1: Yeah. But the reason we chose that title, we went through a couple phases of titles. And the reason I chose that title is because I felt like it most closely related all of the songs with a congruent theme throughout. And so Leave on a Light, what that means is it's a request to the people that take care of who I am beneath the music. You know, like I'll be on the road, I'll be mentally occupied, I'll be going and going and going. And then when I see my parents, it's like I've never left and I'm the same person. And my wife, I feel the same way. My siblings, my friends, you know, my close friends from home. And so the whole album, just about every song has some sort of congruent hint of a thank you.
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0: 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Fan favorites Adam Levine and Kelly Clarkson take on 2 powerhouses, country superstar Riley Green and the legendary Queen Latifah. 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
0: Thanks for listening. It's now time for the Almost Made It song. It did make it. It almost made it. We expect it to make it. And it comes from Chase Matthew. Here's Holding It Down. You're Almost Made It on the Country Top 30.

Jason Aldean, when she says baby, by request here on the countdown, we are now to our number two song. It is from Stella Lefty. Here is Boston. On a train.

0: Stella Lefty Boston at number 2 here on the countdown. And now let's do a little something called Tell Me Something Good.
1: It's time for the good news.
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3: Tell me something good.
0: A 10-year-old girl in Virginia, Hero, rescued a 3-year-old from a campground pool. Vivian Taylor spotted the toddler in the water, wasn't moving, jumped in, grabs her, pulls her out. They get her to the hospital real quick. She's now fully recovered, been released. But she saw it and just jumped into action. She wasn't trained to do that. But we do have a lifeguard here as part of our show. Yeah. Coming to you, special thoughts.
4: No, I think that's great. Did I ever tell you guys about the when I was like 2 and my cousin found me in the pool?
0: So you're no longer the lifeguard in the story. You're the one that's saved.
4: In this story, I was the victim. Yeah, I was like face down in the pool, and my cousin saw me. He jumped in the water, saved me, and then he said I was laughing, like giggling, like having the time of my life.
0: Was there any chance that you just got in the water?
4: I might have just gotten in there, but they had no idea. Like they just saw me face down.
0: Oh wow,
4: floating in the water.
0: Pretty fortunate then.
4: Yeah, but as a lifeguard, I mean, that is this person right here, this girl.
0: Yeah, 10-year-old Vivian Taylor.
4: 10-year-old Vivian Taylor, she has a future in lifeguarding.
0: You think so?
4: I mean, she already has the God-given instinct.
0: And you've lived it, and now you're looking out for the next generation.
4: I mean, I kind of just, I notice it when I hear it.
0: What about your kids? Do they, like, genetically, are they pulled to be in lifeguards?
4: Yeah, one of them already has expressed interest in being a lifeguard.
0: Do you think that's just natural, ingrained?
4: I think it just kind of fell down the gene pool.
0: Wow. That's from WHSV, Vivian Taylor. You are a hero. That's what it's all about.
1: That was Tell Me Something Good.
0: Next, we're going to find out who has our number one song this week.
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0: Thank you guys for being here today. This guy is rumored to be performing with Luke Bryan at the CMAs in November because they have a duet called Finders Keepers from Luke's album that was just released this weekend. He's had so many number ones. He's back. Here's Luke Combs, Be By You, the number one song this weekend on the Country Top 30.

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Hey, Luke Bryan released an album yesterday called Signs. Be sure to check it out this weekend. Here he is with Drunk on You, Kicks Country.

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10: Partly sunny skies taking us through our Saturday, but do keep an eye to the sky. A cold front tracking throughout the region, still offering up some isolated showers and thunderstorms as we head through the day. Daytime highs throughout the region, looking at the upper 70s, light breeze out of the southeast. Staying partly cloudy overnight tonight, a shower or a thunderstorm still possible, mid-60s for overnight lows, and those winds kicking up out of the southeast, gusting at about 20 miles an hour. Cloudy and some lingering storms Sunday. I'm meteorologist Jason Laird from the Cole Chevy Body Shop Weather Center.
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snubbed at this year's CMAs again. And they're starting to say that they think that this is a direct correlation as to why the TV viewing ratings are going down, down, down. I get it. Here's Morgan now, Kix Country.

Country. I'm Lori Charles, and if you're going somewhere we want to go to, especially this weekend, if you're having some fun,

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77 Kicks Country. I'm Lori Charles. All right, here comes Riley Green to release a brand new album yesterday called That's Just Me. You've got 19 tracks, and you've got guest appearances from Randy Owen of Alabama, Brooks and Dunn, Hannah McFarlane, and Jake Worthington, all on the album.

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6: Highs remaining in the upper 70s this afternoon throughout the two Virginias, but that cold front still settling in, offering up a few isolated showers and thunderstorms. Keep an eye out there. We'll stay partly cloudy overnight tonight. A few spotty showers, thunderstorms still can't be ruled out as that system settles in. Mid-60s overnight tonight, a little breezy out of the southeast, occasional wind gusts at about 20 miles an hour. A little cloudy into Sunday and some lingering storms, lower 80s. I'm meteorologist Jason Laird from the Cole Chevy Body Shop Weather Center.

And here's some ways for you to enjoy it. Well, number one, spend some time outside, like for sure. And don't forget to split the next few days between doing stuff and doing nothing. All right, here's Luke Combs. This is Sleepless in a Hotel Room, Kix Country.

little theory. I think Jelly Roll got mad when we all got a little upset at Jelly Roll, you know, and you know all about that, on a Saturday night. No, he was filling in for Jimmy Kimmel. That's what it was. Well, he recently said that he could just quit music right now, and he'd be perfectly happy.

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12: Highs remaining in the upper 70s this afternoon throughout the two Virginias, but that cold front still settling in, offering up a few isolated showers and thunderstorms. Keep an eye out there. We'll stay partly cloudy overnight tonight. A few spotty showers, thunderstorms still can't be ruled out as that system settles in. Mid-60s overnight tonight, a little breezy out of the southeast, occasional wind gusts at about 20 miles an hour. A little cloudy into Sunday and some lingering storms, lower 80s. I'm meteorologist Jason Laird from the Cole Chevy Body Shop Weather Center.

1063, 1077 Kicks Country. I'm Lori Charles, and hey, don't forget there's another cool cruise at ice happening on Mercer Street tonight around 5 o'clock in Princeton. Now, Lainey Wilson with John Mayer on guitar. 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

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Now, Graylin James, this is Water at a Wedding.

Tuned in to Kix Country. I'm Lori Charles, and in case you're like me, you're always wondering what toy is a finalist to be in the Toy Hall of Fame. Well, this year we have Bingo, Care Bears, Pokemon Trading Cards, Yahtzee, Tickle Me Elmo, Mousetrap, Mahjong, and Monster High Doll.

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7: Highs remaining in the upper 70s this afternoon throughout the two Virginias, but that cold front still settling in, offering up a few isolated showers and thunderstorms. Keep an eye out there. We'll stay partly cloudy overnight tonight. A few spotty showers, thunderstorms still can't be ruled out as that system settles in. Mid-60s overnight tonight, a little breezy out of the southeast, occasional wind gusts at about 20 miles an hour. A little cloudy into Sunday and some lingering storms, lower 80s. I'm meteorologist Jason Laird from the Cole Chevy Body Shop Weather Center.
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And Cool Cruising Nights back on Mercer Street in Princeton this evening, starting around 5 p.m. Free and open to all. 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
1: Kicks Country Weather!
13: Highs remaining in the upper 70s this afternoon throughout the two Virginias, but that cold front still settling in, offering up a few isolated showers and thunderstorms. Keep an eye out there. We'll stay partly cloudy overnight tonight. A few spotty showers, thunderstorms still can't be ruled out as that system settles in. Mid-60s overnight tonight, a little breezy out of the southeast, occasional wind gusts at about 20 miles an hour. A little cloudy into Sunday and some lingering storms, lower 80s. I'm meteorologist Jason Laird from the Cole Chevy Body Shop Weather Center.
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0: The Virginia Tech Hokies are on the air. 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
1: He's running through the secondary. Through the Atlanta Knights, all the way for a touchdown. 66 yards for Little Sweetness. Hard to the left side, dives to the pylon and scores. Touchdown, Tech.
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0: Alongside Tech Hall of Famer Mike Burnup, here is your host, Evan Hughes.
3: Park, Maryland, we are delighted to once again. 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For the first time in 2026, James Franklin and the Hokies have hit the road for what will be an intriguing matchup tonight between a pair of 2-0 teams and former ACC foes. It's Virginia Tech and Maryland with a 7:30 kick from CQ Stadium in College Park. 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

0: texts, messages, emails, phone calls I got. Yeah, I had a little setback the other day with some hernia surgery, and I'm back recovering, a little bit sore, but in the booth here, and I appreciate so much all the wonderful thoughts and prayers that I got that helped me get through this. I'm here, happy to be here, and looking forward to this game tonight. It's going to be fun, exciting, two old coaches getting together, guys that they know each other pretty well, and an old rivalry, like you say, ACC foes, you go back to the Southern Conference days, and they were in the same conference, so this should be a fun one here tonight.
1: Yeah, going along those lines, the word that I keep using, Mike, is this is an intriguing matchup. There's a lot of intrigue around this game, and it was one that I think a lot of Tech fans circled on the schedule when it first came out. You know, both teams have taken care of business the first 2 weeks of the year. From your perspective, the Hall of Famers' perspective, why is this an intriguing test for the Hokies this evening?
0: Well, I think it's a big game for both teams when you think about it. It's the first two road tests for Virginia Tech, first road game, first two road tests. Maryland's got a good team. They blew out their first opponent in Hampton. Came back and won up at UConn last week, so they played well there. They got some really dynamic players, especially their quarterback. Malik Washington's a good quarterback, 6'5". He weighs about 230. And you look at it, you know, Virginia Tech has lost the last 15 straight games, I think it is, to Power Four opponents. You go back to 2017 to West Virginia, I think, at FedEx Field. So they've had a hard time winning games like this here of late. And the new James Franklin era is off to a great start. They're 2-0, playing well. You know, Coach Locke usually gets off to good starts and then they fade. And so I know this is a big game for him. It's amazing that they've won as many games in a row on non-conference as they have, but they've struggled in conferences. So I think it's a big game for both teams. Locke's is a little bit on the hot seat. Coach Franklin is trying to establish the culture and take it on the road. So big, a lot of intrigue for this game tonight.
1: Well, Mike, I know this might be a little bit of an obvious question here to you, but it's interesting how both of these teams played an FCS team in week one. Last week, Maryland goes to UConn, as you mentioned. Hokies host ODU. It's a step up each week for both of these teams. How much more will we learn about the Hokies here tonight against this Maryland team?
0: Well, I think you're going to learn a lot. I mean, it's obviously this is the best team that Virginia Tech has faced so far. First road game, so you never know how your team's going to act up on the road to step up in competition. How are they going to handle adversity? How are they going to handle the environment? Although you expect that this crowd may be about half-half Hokies and Terp fans. But I think you'll learn a lot about them because anytime you leave the home confines of your stadium, it's got to be a little bit different feeling. Everything's different. Your travel on the road, the bus trip up here that the team took. So you got to see what kind of gas you got in the tank. Locker room small. I mean, all those things, you can't let them get in your mind because it's all about football and playing between the lines. And when the kickoff happens, you know, I think they'll be dialed in, ready to go. But I think you'll learn a lot about them tonight, especially when conference play starts next week.
1: And what's also fascinating about this game, and you touched on it a moment ago, Mike, there's a ton of history between the coaching staffs. You think about last week, it was Ricky Ronnie on the opposite sideline for Old Dominion, who coached under James Franklin and alongside Brent Pry at Penn State. James Franklin returning to a place where he was once named the head coach in waiting and coached alongside Michael Locksley. So once again, a lot of familiarity between the two sides.
0: Yeah, it is. And you think about James Franklin, he was an assistant coach here two times, from 2000 to 2004. Came back 2008 to 2010, and he was the coach in waiting. Then he went to Vanderbilt, and then he went to Penn State. So Penn State has kind of had their number here. Maryland, he's owned them. He's 9-2 against Maryland. I think he's 6-1 against Coach Locks. But those guys go back a long way. There was a little bad blood in one of those games when it was kind of interesting. The quarterback at the end of a game was Bo Perpula, who's now at UVA. He threw a touchdown pass to Jeff Exenor, who's at Virginia Tech now. So think about that. Late in the game, and it was 44-7, and Locks took exception to that and thought it was kind of BS. And there was a little bit of bad blood between these two coaches after that, but hopefully that'll be cleaned up. It's all about the team. I think Coach Locksley took the high road this week when somebody asked him about it in the press conference. And so, yeah, it's all about the players on this year's team. That's old news. And, you know, James Franklin explained his side of it. I think Locks kind of took the high road, and it's, you know, that's football.
1: Yeah, it is a beautiful day in College Park. Great to see so many fans on both sides, but especially a lot of Hokies tailgating. It is 80 degrees in College Park, getting set for a 7:30 kickoff pair of 2-0 teams. Virginia

0: 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We've got a lot to get to until kick in 2 hours. Full preview of today's game. We'll have our impact matchup. Mike will sit down with Brody Meadows. A great conversation. We'll be joined multiple times by Tech head coach James Franklin. And our great moment in Virginia Tech history. Bill Roth has that. 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
6: Week 3 of the college football season is here. ACC play getting underway. A couple of days ago on Thursday, Pittsburgh took on Syracuse to get their ACC schedule underway, and Pittsburgh won by 2 touchdowns, 27-13. They improved to 3-0. They were led by their rushing attack, 245 rushing yards. Damon Ferguson leading the way with 10 carries, 102 yards. Syracuse falls to 1-2 on the season. Last night, number 5 Miami opened their ACC play with a win over Wake Forest, 33-20. They improved to 3-0 on the season. Their quarterback Darian Mensah started the game with 24 consecutive completed passes, an ACC record. Wake Forest defense was better in the second half, but unable to overcome the big lead for Miami at halftime. The Demon Deacons fall to 2-1. Games already completed today. Georgia Tech beat Mercer 44-11. Alberto Mendoza for the Yellow Jackets, 249 passing yards and 3 touchdowns. Their running back Justice Haynes, 141 rushing yards and 2 touchdowns. Vanderbilt beat NC State in a wild ending, 35-31. NC State led by a field goal, 31-28, with 7 seconds left. The Wolfpack had the ball fourth down at their own 8-yard line when their quarterback CJ Bailey ran around in the end zone looking to end the game. And instead, 2 Vandy defenders converged on him, forced a fumble. Vanderbilt recovered in the end zone as time expired to win the game 35-31 over NC State. The Wolfpack now 1-2 on the season. Boston College beat Maine today 22-16. They improved to 2-1 on the season. Maine scored a touchdown with 4.5 left, but Boston College got the ball back, was able to run out the clock. Virginia Tech heads up to take on Boston College next week. North Carolina and Clemson underwent a lengthy delay. Clemson has the lead 21-20 with under under 2 minutes to go in that one. Other games going on right now. About 12 minutes to go in the third quarter between number 16 SMU and number 23 Louisville. Louisville has the lead 21-17 in that one. Louisville's running back Kajon Brown leading the way. 7 carries, 103 yards, and a touchdown. California taking on Wagner at home right now. They lead 39-7 coming out of the second half. Duke has a 14-7 lead over Stanford at halftime. And Florida State on the road taking on number 10 Alabama. Remember last year, Florida State upset Alabama to begin their season. They lead 7-0 towards the end of the first quarter in that one. One other game to kick off at 7:30 tonight alongside the Hokies in the ACC. Number 25, Virginia, taking on West Virginia in the Duke's Mayo Classic. That game being played in Charlotte, North Carolina. Top 25 action, a game last night. Number 13, Texas Tech, hosted number 22, Houston, and won by 2, 28-26. Game's going on right now in the top 25. Number 12, USC, is leading Rutgers at halftime 20-14. Number 19, Michigan, hosting UTEP. They lead 24-14. They were up by just a field goal at halftime, but they've come out and scored a touchdown in the third quarter to go up 24-14 about 10 minutes ago in the third quarter of that one. Keeping an eye on number 9, Texas A&M. They're trailing Kentucky with under 5 minutes to go in the third quarter, 14-7. And a couple other games to keep note of tonight. How about the big-time matchup with Lane Kiffin going back to Ole Miss? The 7-8, that'll kick off at 7:30 tonight. Also, number 3, Notre Dame, going to host the 2-0 Michigan State Spartans. Some games going on around the Commonwealth. Liberty taking on Ball State. Liberty leads 23-7 at halftime of that one. They're 1-1 on the season. Going to kick off a little bit later. Old Dominion will take on East Carolina. That'll kick off at 6. Old Dominion 1-1 on the season. And James Madison going coast to coast. They're taking on San Diego State tonight. That's going to kick off at 10 o'clock. JMU is 2-0 to start the season. The Hokies in College Park to take on the Maryland Terrapins. Plenty more to get you set for kickoff. 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
0: We are delighted to have you on your Saturday evening from CQ Stadium in College Park, Maryland. A battle of 2-0 teams kicking off at 7:30, Virginia Tech and Maryland. Welcome back aboard the Tech Kickoff Show. 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

0: the Virginia Tech Hokies. Mike, I always look forward to our Bull and Bear reports. We haven't even talked about where you want to go with the good. I'm very intrigued. Where is Mike Burnham going with the good on this week?
1: Well, you know, Miami's really good. I mean, they're not just good, they're real good. They had an unbelievable first half the other night and just dominated, and wait, give them credit. They came back big in the second half, but just not enough, too late. Couldn't make enough plays, but Miami's talented. Then you look at Pitt, beating Syracuse the other night. They're 3-0. They're going to be a handful coming to Lane Stadium here in a couple of weeks. And then you wonder about this game tonight, right now, that long delay. Carolina was playing so good at Clemson. So I thought, well, you know what? Carolina's probably a lot better. But then you look, and maybe Clemson's going to hang on sometime and get this thing a win. So kind of crazy how that thing went, too. So it's been interesting so far. Syracuse, I think you look at the bad, I think they're off to a rough start. Lost to Cal, lost to Pitt. And then how about NC State today, Evan?
0: Wow.
2: Whoa.
1: I could never see that coming. I mean, that's like one in a million odds that happens. I mean, run out of the end zone, do something. And a C.J. Bailey's a veteran quarterback, and to make a mistake like that, just trying to hang on to the ball for one more second, take a knee, let your defense get out there, but don't fumble. That's the last thing you can do. And Vanderbilt come back to win their game, so now NC State, you know, Dave Doran's a little bit maybe on the hot seat. They're 1-2. So interesting stuff around the league today. Of course, Florida State, Alabama trying to get that revenge from last year when Florida State beat them. But that's going to be a long, tough road, I think, for Florida State.
0: Mike, the score of that game right now, by the way, Florida State 14, Alabama 3. So how about that?
1: That is crazy.
0: The Seminoles off to a very nice start. And for our listeners that are wondering, Toby gave the update 5 minutes ago, but there is an update. Clemson just scored a touchdown to go up 28-20 on North Carolina with a minute to go in the fourth quarter after about a, what, two-hour weather delay there?
1: At least 2 hours. Might have been more.
0: Well, you know, it's funny. I'd written down for the bad, Clemson, maybe we need to move them back to the good there, Mike. That's a really big win for Dabo if they hang on.
1: Yeah, after they were down so big in the first half, they didn't play very well. Starting a freshman quarterback, you know, Tate Reynolds is young, but he kind of got more into the offense later on. It's calmed down, settled down, and things kind of worked out much, much better for him. Looks like they're going to hang on and win that game. They had a long delay. The Florida State game is a long delay, too. Boy, that's just tough on players. You remember the Purdue game a couple years ago that the Hokies dealt with. That thing took forever. And that's just a nightmare if you're a player.
0: You know, we talk about some opportunities. Someone who could move on to the good of this report, Mike, and maybe you mentioned this a moment ago, 7:30, Duke's Mayo Classic, 25th-ranked Virginia and West Virginia, a pair of 2-0 teams. The Cavaliers off to a nice start.
1: Yeah, they are. They're playing well, really good. Bo Prebula's doing a nice job. West Virginia, I think they're better than they have been in the past. So that should be a well of a game down in Charlotte. And how about the Ole Miss LSU game? Man, they've hyped that up for about 290-some days. That's finally going to happen tonight. It's going to be fun having Lane Kiffin back in Oxford. They better have a lot of security there for that one, because that thing might get a little bit chippy for sure.
0: And that is our Davenport & Company Bull and Bear Report. One more, Mikey, as we wrap that up, but just talking about teams around the league. You know, you think about the Hokies, Miami, SMU, Virginia, all of those teams are on the schedule. I mean, there are some real opportunities. Not to get too far ahead, Maryland, the opportunity tonight on hand, but there's going to be some real chances for the Hokies down the road with the way some of the teams on their schedule are playing right now.
1: Yeah, they didn't get an easy schedule by any means, especially having to play the tough games on the road. When you look at it, you know, Louisville's up on SMU. I don't know how much time's left in that, but Toby said it was 21-17 Louisville. So that'll be obviously the game at SMU will be tough. Going out to Cal with Sangapulitelli, their quarterback's going to be tough. Miami obviously is going to be good. Clemson in the Valley down there, Death Valley will be hard. So yeah, you're going to have some great opportunities, and if you can build, get this win tonight, start ACC playoff on a hot note, that pit ticket's going to be a fantastic game in Blacksburg.
0: Hey, one more for our Davenport & Company Bull and Bear Report. The good. Mike, can we put the pregame meal, the spread, is that on the good, which you had before we went on air?
1: That might have been the best one we've ever had. Maryland, you got to think, you know, you thought you might see some crab cakes, but they kind of hit them. You know, they had the buffet line set up with all the good stuff, the chicken, the macaroni and cheese.
0: Give us the play-by-play.
1: Mashed potatoes, mixed vegetables. They had chicken that was cut in half. But then, if you went back by the drink machine over to the left, in a little area there, they had crab cakes and wings. And boy, I zeroed in on those. Look out. So those things were delicious.
0: So you had that this week, and then, if memory serves, next week at Boston College, the clam chowder is one of your all-time favorites,
1: That's
0: correct?

0: Yeah, love the clam chowder. I just hope they have it for a noon game. Might have to wait till halftime.
1: Will you eat it at 9:30 in the morning or 10, or is that a little bit, yeah, like you said, halftime post-game?
0: I'd probably eat it, yeah. Definitely at halftime, though.
1: One of the best parts of our Tech Kickoff Show, the Davenport Bull and Bear Report. You never know where we're going with it. We've got plenty more to come, including another great part of our Tech Kickoff Show. 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We step aside, and now let's hear from Ford.
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1: 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One of our favorite parts of our Tech Kickoff Show is when we get to chat with Jamie Spence of Eagle Construction, our title sponsor. He is gracious with his time. Jamie, welcome back. Great to see you again. I want to go back to a conversation we had last week. Many of our listeners heard it. If they didn't, we spent a lot of time talking about all the great work the Eagle Construction is doing in Richmond. And I know you hinted at a new community opening last week. Tell us more about the air and what you're doing in the RVA.
9: Yeah, well, thank you, Evan. We really appreciate what you guys are doing. Yeah, the air is an interesting project at Westchester Commons. So for those that are familiar in Richmond, head 288 south, cross the river, and a couple miles, you'll look to your right and see this pretty sizable project. But it's really a cool thing. We're doing some three-story townhomes there and right off Midlothian Turnpike. And we just opened up for our appointments with our VIP list. We're working through those now. And then we'll be opening pretty soon to the public, I would say, within the next couple of weeks. Our model's done. It's staged. And we're looking forward to getting things going.
1: That's fantastic. And as I understand it, you guys are building townhomes there as well, correct?
9: Yeah, so we are building townhomes, like I mentioned, and they're a three-story version. We do a lot of four-story townhomes in other places, but three-story townhomes with two-car garages, large kitchens, really great outdoor living spaces. The plans that we came up with really have some first floor, second floor, deck, porch, outdoor spaces. And then we're working on the next section. Really, we'll have some basement opportunities as well. So we're looking forward to getting those opened up. Well, our first building's about done, and we're ready to go.
1: for those listening and who know the Richmond area, they know that Westchester Commons is an area that has really grown and developed over the last, what, 5-10 years? You guys are part of that at Eagle Construction. Tell us more about what you're doing with Westchester Commons.
9: Yeah, so this is a, I'm

0: if it's exactly a part of it as far as in total, but it is right beside it. And but it's in walking distance to all that Westchester Commons has to offer. So there are restaurants there, all the shopping needs. There's a Target, the Petcos of the world, but there's a lot of local restaurants. You have your quick restaurants as well, your Starbucks and your Chick-fil-A's and those things, movie theater. So it's really easy to get to, and it really is, when I say next to Westchester Commons, it is easily walkable, so it should be a lot of fun for people to live there.
1: And then lastly, we talked about at the top what you guys are doing with the air. As I understand it, everyone loves to talk about amenities. That's a favorite word, I feel like. When tell us about the amenities with the air and what that looks like.
0: Yeah, there's a lot of great amenities coming as part of that as well. And certainly everything from dog parks, which all of us dog lovers and everybody that has one wants to have the space to be able to let them run around a little bit. There's a 5-acre piece, which they're really calling the draw, that will have a pavilion, playground, all the walking paths, grill stations, putting green, and those things. And I think a little bit further down the road, they'll have a central location they're going to call Central Green, which will have a pool and an amphitheater and those kind of things. So it's got all of the major amenities. Even interestingly enough, the mailbox location, just more of a central gathering space for as well. So it's pretty interesting what they're doing with this. It's a sizable portion of it. Of the projects having these open spaces. So should be really cool, and those things will be coming in the future.
1: Again, this is just a little bit of all the amazing things that Eagle Construction is up to right now across the Commonwealth. Final one, Jamie, as always, for someone listening right now, they want to learn more. What's the best way they can find out more about Eagle Construction?
0: Absolutely. Of course, you know, online seems to be the quickest way to do it on your phone, if nothing else, at eagleofva.com. So eagleofva.com. Easiest place to get to it. You can go to all of our neighborhoods there. Certainly have our all the model homes for the neighborhoods, and the timeframes are on the website. And then, you know, again, even in Blacksburg, you can find us at our office in our design center on Main Street, right beside the Kroger. So really easy to find us there as well.
1: That's our dear friend Jamie Spence with us here on our Tech Kickoff Show presented by Eagle Construction. Jamie, thanks as always. Final one, big one for the Hokies today. Let's see if they can go to 3-0.
0: Oh, yeah, can't wait. I know you guys are going to have a lot of fun there today, and enjoy it.
1: That's Jamie Spence of Eagle Construction. We'll step aside. More of our Tech Kickoff Show continues after these messages across the Virginia Tech Sports Network.
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0: The Virginia Tech Hokies captured the 2010 ACC Championship with a victory over 20th-ranked Florida State at Bank of America Stadium in Charlotte. A capacity crowd of 72,379 braved a cold, rainy night in Charlotte and watched the Hokies take the lead in the first quarter on a defensive touchdown.
1: Manuel up under center this time, play fake, looks to throw, lets it go, and it's batted into the air, picked off. That's Kabea Winslow down the sidelines into the end zone. Bruce Taylor tipped it, and Kabea Winslow puts Tech on the board.
0: Hokies quarterback Tyrod Taylor set a new school record for touchdown passes in a season in this game by throwing for 3 touchdowns against the Seminoles, including this second quarter scramble and throw that put Tech up 21-10.
1: On third down out of the I formation, Boykin comes in motion, a play fake for Taylor, blitzes on, Tyrod scrambles left, lets it go to the end zone, it is caught by Boykin, touchdown Tech, a spinning throw for Tyrod Taylor, and he hits Boykin wide open in the end zone.
0: Taylor was incredible against the Noles. He completed 18 of 28 passes for 288 yards and 3 touchdowns.
1: It is Tyrod Taylor's night, folks. He has been absolutely magical tonight. His 3rd touchdown of the game.
0: In the fourth quarter, Taylor was at it again, this time running for the Hokies' 6th touchdown of the game.
1: Tyrod rolling right, stops. Now he's going to run back to the left, try to get to the corner. Cuts inside and waltzes in casually. Touchdown Tech. The magical night continues for Taylor.
0: Taylor was named MVP as the Hokies won their 11th consecutive game of the season, beating Florida State.
1: And the clock will tick down at Bank of America Stadium here in Charlotte. Oranges come flying out of the stands onto the field. The Hokies defeat their nemesis from Tallahassee. They beat the Florida State Seminoles in the ACC Championship game thanks to Taylor's heroics.
0: That was on December 4th, 2010. Another great moment in Virginia Tech football history.
2: Well, thank you, Bill, and what a great moment that was for Virginia Tech. Evan Hughes, Mike Burnup with you on our Tech Kickoff Show. Mikey, you were there for that. What a signature moment that was, and it was great listening back to some of those highlights of some great Tech players who stepped up in that win.
3: Yeah, it was good to beat Florida State because they kind of had been a nemesis to Virginia Tech. But, you know, that was a crazy year when you think about it. The Hokies opened up at FedEx Field, not far from here, against Boise State, lost that game 33-30, came back the next week on a short week, lost to JMU 21-16, and then he went on that roll, and it culminated with that win over Florida State. They went 11-3, ran the table in the ACC. They were 8-0, did a great job there, played Stanford in the Orange Bowl, got beaten that game pretty handily. Andrew Luck and great quarterback Colby Fleener, the tight end, they were a handful down in Miami. But that was one heck of a team. A great win for him. Chilly night down in Charlotte. A great crowd, and that was a good win for him. And see, Goof got that interception now. Kabea Winslow now on the staff. He talks about that all the time, man. Had the interception and a championship game against Florida State.
2: We'll never forget it. Yeah. I was enjoying going back and looking at the box score of that game, Mike, and looking at who had at least one carry in that game for Virginia Tech. Tyrod Taylor, Darren Evans, Ryan Williams, and David Wilson. I'd say that's pretty elite company there.
3: Yeah, you think about that. I mean, you talk about Tyrod. He was a man of a man. He just led the Hokies every year, seemed like, in passing, total offense, and all that stuff. But then you look at the running backs, Darren Evans, Ryan Williams, David Wilson. That's 3 studs out there. That was a trio of a stallions. I mean, you're probably too young. Carter might remember the old show, the horse show, Mr. Ed. Remember that? Have you ever heard of that?
2: I have heard of that, yes.
3: So Mr. Ed, he was the horse, the talking horse, right? Well, well, Wilbur. But, yeah, he couldn't run like those dudes. They were a trio of stallions, and, I mean, they got with their program. And you think about it, Ryan Williams had over, I think, 1,600 yards in his career. David Wilson, over 1,700 yards in 2011. Those guys were elite.
2: Yeah, Mike, I didn't know that, but everyone's laughing with your imitation there, so I take it that that was really funny and really well done there. Hey, I'll show my age with this a little bit here. Growing up watching the Hokies, final one from that game, 2 great receivers in that one. Yeah. Danny Cole and Jarrett Boykin. I always thought those two were great compliments to each other on the outside.
3: They were, and of course, everybody will remember Danny Cole for the catch. It wasn't a catch at Michigan, right? But he was the leading receiver in 2008. And his career, I think he had 165. And Jarrett Boykin led the team in 29, 10, 11.

0: He had 184 catches in his career. Yeah, those two guys are right at the top of the list of great receivers in Virginia Tech history.
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1: 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I'm Evan Hughes. I'm pleased, as always, to be joined to my right by Tech Hall of Famer Mike Burnup. It's time now to preview Virginia Tech and Maryland. Mikey, let's start with the Hokies. Overall, what do you think are some of the biggest points of emphasis for Tech coming off of last week's win over Old Dominion?
0: Well, I think you want to run the ball better, number one, because they struggled last week. Old Dominion kind of stacked the box and really made it difficult to run. After having over, 260 yards, I think something like that at VMI, they had 89 last week. So that wasn't good. And I think you got to do a better job of protecting Ethan Gruckenmeier. He got sacked three times, got banged up a little bit, hit around. You don't want that to happen to your quarterback. And you can't be careless with the football. You think about that, you make a great play on defense. You know, Keon Wiley's trying to switch balls and hands going across the end zone after the scoop and score, and that gets called back because he fumbles it. And just to limit the explosives, I think, you know, you got to find a ball if you're defensive back. Saw too many of those last week. So the little things, little mistakes that can hurt you, they need to clean up a little bit and get better here, especially when you're on the road.

0: in a hostile environment.
1: Mike, one of the first things you said, running the football a little bit better. To that, you look at Virginia Tech's offensive line last week against Old Dominion. Number one, Montavious Cunningham was ejected in the second half, but he is good to play the entire game today. And then Coach Franklin talked about on Tech Talk Live on Thursday that center Kyle Altooner, he could have gone last week. He is good to go today. That's got to be great news for this offensive line and the Tech running game, Mike.
0: Yeah, it's really a key tonight because Kyle Altooner back. You know, Tommy Ricard did a good job last week. But, you know, you think about Danny O'Brien was talking to Presser after practice the other day. He's the juice guy on the team. You can feel his energy on the sidelines. And then James Franklin calls him one of the culture leaders on there. He's consistent, does a nice job snapping the ball, blocking. And he's the captain of the offensive line. I mean, he makes most of the calls, keeps everybody in line. And then, of course, having Montavious Cunningham back, that's huge as well because he's a guy that started and played a lot of football around here. Brody Meadows did a nice job last week in his place. But you got to be good tonight, that offensive line, because Maryland's racked up 10 sacks in the first two games. Got two really good edge rushers, Taylor and Stewart. And you got to stay ahead of schedule in this game. You got to be good on first down, and that's on both sides of the football. But their interior defensive line, their edge guys, they're tough. So the offensive line are going to have their hand full tonight trying to open up holes. But you just need a little bit of space for Hawk and Overton to get loose.
1: And you go back to Tech against VMI in the opener, Mike, five rushing touchdowns. You mentioned last week only 89 yards as a team on the ground. It feels like, Mike, not just for Virginia Tech. We'll talk more about Maryland here in a moment. But maybe the team who has better balance on offense might be better suited to win the game tonight.
0: It could be. And you saw last week that Virginia Tech couldn't run the ball, but man, did they throw the ball well. I mean, Grunk was unbelievable last week against Old Dominion. 31 of 42, 327 yards, two touchdowns. He was fantastic. So it's good that you're not a one-dimensional team, that if you can't run the ball because teams are going to stack the box, you got the ability to throw it. And so that was key last week. But yeah, both of these coaches know how important it is to be balanced. I think when you look at Maryland, they have been balanced through the course of the year. You know, they played, obviously, you know, a team that wasn't very good in Hampton, have put up a lot of yards and whatnot, but they're getting 245 yards rushing and over 310 passing. So this is a team getting 600 yards a game. So yeah, it's going to be something. You got to have balance, and you know, unless one area of this team, either team, gets off tonight, either running or passing, yeah, you better have good balance. It could be a long night.
1: Mike, you mentioned how good Ethan Grunkemeyer, Virginia Tech's quarterback, was last week against Old Dominion. 31 completions, a career high. I was really impressed that 11 different Hokies caught a pass.
0: Yeah.
1: How much of that is a credit to Grunkemeyer and also offensive coordinator Ty Howell and getting so many different players involved?
0: Well, I think that's key. I mean, I think Ty Howell's done a great job, and Ethan has as well. But you got to go back to the offensive line. I mean, they did a really nice job of getting a protection for Ethan. And you think about the wide receivers, tight ends, getting separation. So that's a big part of it as well. You know, he gets the ball out of his hands quick. He's accurate. He throws the ball really, really well. And I think when you get guys involved like that, Evan, it's good for the psyche of the team because you never know when your name's going to be called, and you better be ready to go. And I think tonight, I got to look for Aiden Green. Only had one catch last week after being targeted three times, but he had a big catch for 44 yards later on in that game, and I think he's a guy that needs to get the ball in his hands more here tonight.
1: A couple more as we continue to preview Virginia Tech and Maryland with a 7:30 kick in College Park. Mike, on the other side, defensively for Virginia Tech, near the top in tackles for loss defensively in the country, 32 as a team through the first 2 weeks of the season. How does Brent Pry's defense continue what they've done defensively here tonight against the Terrapins?
0: Well, they love to create chaos, right? Brent Pry, Sean Spencer have been together a long time, and that's single gap defense. They want to get penetration on the snap of the ball, get guys on the other side, get them in the backfield as soon as that ball is snapped. And so that's the way to get that thing done. And they're going to have to get pressure on their quarterback tonight, Malik Washington, because he's a big guy. He doesn't run the ball well, or hasn't shown so in the first two games, but we know He's capable of running the football, but he's a guy you don't want him to stand and get comfortable in the pocket because he can pick you apart. And they do a lot of quick screens. He gets the ball out of his hands fast. So, yeah, you got to try to make him uncomfortable here tonight and shut down that running game if you can.
1: And that was going to be my next question for our Tech listeners tuning in right now wondering, hey, what do we need to know about Maryland? They're coming in off a 38-14 road win at UConn. They won the opener against an FCS team. Mike, I know you just talked about Malik Washington, but if you were to talk about this Terrapins team as a whole, does it start with the Maryland quarterback?
0: Oh, absolutely, yeah. He's the most important guy on the team, and like it is on every team. And he's a good one. Last week he completed 18 passes in a row, which is hard to do. But he's got a good running game when you think about that Iverson Howard. You got that Dalton kid. Both those are pretty good-sized guys. They run the ball well. But, you know, it's one of those things. You know, I don't think Maryland knows how good they are either, because Hampton wasn't very good. Went on the road and beat UConn. Yeah, that was good, impressive win. They start Big Ten play next week against UCLA right here at 1:30. That's going to be interesting for the UCLA guys coming in at, 10:30 a.m.? That'll be on their body clock. So, yeah, so they need to get this win tonight as well, starting Big Ten play, just like the Hokies need to kind of set the tone for ACC play next week.
1: Final one here. Mike, we talked about it earlier in the broadcast, but for our listeners just joining us, we saw a chess match between Ricky Ronnie of Old Dominion, who previously worked under James Franklin. Ricky Ronnie versus James Franklin last week, right? And that maybe goes to why Virginia Tech had to air it out so much. You talked about Old Dominion stacking the box. I'm sure tonight Mike Locksley and James Franklin go way back. They've coached against each other so many times. It's going to be another chess match tonight with a ton of familiarity between both sides.
0: Yeah, it sure will. And like we talked about before, James Franklin, an assistant here two different occasions, 2000 to 2004, and then 2008, 2010. Coach in waiting, ended up going to Vanderbilt. He's 6-1 against Locksley. Was he been at Penn State? The only time he's lost to Penn State or to Maryland when he was at Penn State was the first year at 2014. He lost by 1 point, 20-19, and he lost to him during the COVID year, 35-19. Other than that, he has swept Maryland by some considerable margins. So I think when you look at it, James Franklin's very familiar with this place, this opportunity. He knows Locks. Now it's going to boil down to the players and the chess match between the guys that make the plays and the guys that call the plays.
1: 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We'll step aside. He'll join us in the next segment. 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
2: So Old Dominion, first down on the 20-yard line after the touchback. A little bit of a high shotgun snap and a backside hit. Another sack. This one is picked up. Into the end zone goes Flowers. Touchdown, Tech. This one will stand. It's another sack. It's another scoop and score. How about that to start the game?
3: That was one of the signature highlights from Virginia Tech's 44-21 win over Old Dominion last week. I'm Evan Hughes, Tech Hall of Famer Mike Burnup to my right as the Tech Kickoff Show presented by Eagle Construction continues inside of CQ Stadium, 7:30 kick, Virginia Tech and Maryland. Mike, that was such a wild sequence. I mean, you've seen a lot of football in your time. Sack, fumble recovery, fumble on the exchange of Wiley in the end zone for a touchback, and then sack, fumble recovery, touchdown. Did I get that all right on the next play? That was unbelievable.
4: Yeah, what a way to start the game in their first possession. Yeah, so Asen Stevens gets the sack, and then Keon Wiley gets the scoop and possible score. But he's trying to switch the ball in his hands, going across the end zone. Kind of got loose. Ball pops out into the end zone. It's a touchback. So what are the odds of coming back to the next play and getting the same thing happen? Probably several billion to one. But that's sure enough what's happening. Malachi Williams gets the sack, strip sack. Tyson Flowers recovers, scoops and scores. That one counts. Incredible way to start the football game. Just a great job by the defense both times.
3: Mike, I go back to something Coach Franklin said during fall camp. He mentioned at one point Kamari Copeland was banged up at one point during camp, something small. Yeah. And he basically said it was a little bit of a blessing in disguise because so many other guys got valuable reps in the fall. Is it fair to say, just thinking about the D-line in that moment there, the D-line's been one of the pleasant surprises that has shown depth and other things in the first 2 weeks for the Hokies?
4: Well, I think they knew they had four guys that were pretty daggone good. And, yeah, Kamari got banged up a little bit and gave some other guys some chance to get in there. And, yeah, you look at what Cortez Harris has done and Malachi Williams has done and some of those other guys have come in and played. It's been really solid, and they got some depth there. And that's such a key, Evan, when you think about you got to keep those guys fresh when you got a passer in the pocket tonight like you're going to see in Washington. You got to keep the pressure on him. And those guys got to stay fresh, got to have their legs underneath them, and they got to apply that pressure. So that's a big point of emphasis to keep those guys fresh and ready to go.
3: Recapping our Hokie highlight, which was the fumble return for a touchdown from Tyson Flowers. Mike, I know you were listening. We had Tyson Flowers on Tech Talk Live the other night. Just how impressive of an individual is he?
4: Yeah, he's unbelievable. Polished young man, unbelievably athletic family. He was going through talking about all his parents and his siblings and whatnot and how good of athletes they were. And he's a big kid. You know, he's 5'11". He weighs over 200 pounds. Came to us from Rice after 3 years. He's from Fort Worth, Texas. And just a delightful young man. I don't know what he'll do in his future. If he has a career in football, that would be awesome. But, man, he's going to be successful. He's just a delightful young guy.
3: Mike, if you think about the first 2 weeks for Virginia Tech, went over VMI, went against Old Dominion. You know, Tech had, what, two punt blocks and a punt block for touchdown, one of those against VMI. Last week, the defensive touchdown that you just heard. Quayshon Brown had the big punt return where he was inches away from a touchdown. Those are big plays that you can't necessarily predict in games, and I know this is somewhat of a layup question for you, but it just seems like if Virginia Tech can keep getting those kinds of contributions outside the normal run of play offensively, that's going to go a long way for the Hokies potentially even tonight.
4: Yeah, they talk about that. You know, complimentary football. Brent Pry talked about it last year, and that's the name of the game. I mean, good teams are good in all three phases, offense, defense, special teams. James Franklin spends a lot of time on special teams. They understand that. I mean, one group can change the game. They can flip the momentum. It could be a long pass, a punt return, a sack, a forced fumble, whatever it is, scoop and score. Those are huge plays in games. And, boy, if you're good in all three phases and you never know which group of guys can come up and make a big play to flip the momentum, flip the script, get you a big play, could be the difference in winning and losing a game. So, yeah, those are things that you want to definitely continue to do, have complimentary football.
3: Time now for our first word with Franklin. It's presented by Ford. Whatever the day demands.

0: 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Bill Roth caught up with Coach James Franklin ahead of tonight's game against Maryland. With our first word with Franklin, we send it over to Bill.
1: All right, guys, thanks. I'm here with Coach Franklin. A night game on the road. What do you want to see out of your team tonight?
2: We just need to take another step, right? I think, opening the season against VMI, for the most part, I think we did what we were supposed to do. And then I thought we took a step in week two against a better Old Dominion opponent that I think is going to have a good year. But this is a whole nother step. This is a whole nother animal that we're dealing with, the size, the speed, the athleticism, on the road, night, all those things. We need to take another step against a really good Big Ten opponent.
1: Coach will join us in about 45 minutes as our pregame coverage continues. But for now, let's go back to Mike and Evan.
0: Thank you, Bill. Thank you, Coach. Mike, what'd you make of what Coach Franklin had to say?
3: Well, he's absolutely right. I mean, he took care of business in game one against VMI. Last week got the win against Old Dominion, played really, really well in that first half, even though they didn't run the ball well for the game. I gave up some big plays, but this is another step. Different animal, like he said. This is a talented team that's got some really big physical linemen. They're going to match up with his guys. Got a big, high-profile quarterback. And, the Hokies are going to have to play well tonight to get this win on the road. He encouraged all the Virginia Tech fans to wear white because he knew Maryland was going to be in red. So I think we'll have a great crowd here tonight that should help. But this will be a real test for the Hokies for sure.
0: The crowd starting to file into CQ Stadium in College Park. 78 degrees. The sun is still out. Both teams warming up. We are just about an hour away from kickoff. A pair of 2-0 teams, former ACC foes with a ton of history. Virginia Tech and Maryland. Bill Roth and Mike Burnup will have the call. We still have much more to get to on our Tech Kickoff Show presented by Eagle Construction, including our impact matchup. That's coming up. We'll have Mike's keys to a Tech victory. And a little bit later, he will sit down with Brody Meadows. 2-minute commercial break. We're back with more. But first, let's step aside and hear from Carter Machinery.
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0: the fans around here are getting a little bit frustrated with the way Lox has done his job here for whatever reason. I mean, obviously the Big Ten is a great, great conference. They've won the last three national championships. It's a tough league. Week in and week out, there's no gimmies. But it's sooner or later, you're going to have to start winning some conference games and not just the non-conference variety. And a lot of that goes to scheduling, right? You want to schedule for success. And they've been able to do that. And give them credit. They've been able to do it and win.
1: And you bring up the difference between non-conference and conference play. It's just interesting, Mike, because the non-con is so good. Since 2019, when Coach Loxley took over, they're averaging 41 points per game in the non-conference. That's great. It's not translating to conference play, at least going into this year quite yet.
0: No, not at all. And that's one of those things that you got to get better at. Yeah, you can schedule that way. I mean, Indiana had a couple patsies last year on their schedule the first few weeks, but then they won them all, right? And they won the rest of the year. So, yeah, you can be done, but, you know, you want to obviously play some teams that are going to give you, get prepared for the opening of your conference play. And I think this is a big game for Maryland tonight, playing the Hokies, getting ready for their Big Ten season.
1: Time now for our impact matchups for Virginia Tech and Maryland. What you need to know. Mike, let's start when the Hokies have the ball. And look at the Maryland defense. That's off to a very good start like Virginia Tech. I want to start with Dede Holmes, the transfer from Florida State. He's been everywhere for the Terrapins through the first two games.
0: Yeah, let's look at him. He's 6'7". He weighs 260 pounds. He wears number 56, transfer from Florida State. You know, he's from the D.C. area, attended Gonzaga College. 2.5 sacks in two games, second most in the Big Ten. Second year with Maryland. You know, he's a tough, good, rugged player, and he makes a lot of plays. Got a lot of range. He can cover the run well, but he also can get and cover the pass. So that's a guy, number 56, you're going to have to keep your eye on for sure.
1: Look at the defensive line. Derek LeBlanc is a transfer from UCF. He had 2 sacks last week against UConn. He's playing well coming in.
0: Yeah, he is. He's another big kid. You look at him, he's 6'5". He weighs 320 pounds. Wears number 88. You know, he played at Oklahoma and UCF. Had a couple of those sacks last week, as you said. So, yeah, he's a big handful, and he's a monster inside there. So, obviously, the interior of that offensive line for Virginia Tech is going to have to do a good job of accounting for LeBlanc. He's a good player.
1: And for Ian Thomas in the nose tackle spot, 8 starts last year. He's off to a very nice start this year.
0: Yeah, he's another big kid. Wears number 98. He's 6'3", weighs 340 pounds. Another big dude inside there. And they're really awesome in those front three guys. I mean, the Hokies are going to have their hands full. It's the best three they've seen all season. So they're going to have to get some seams, cracks for the Hawk and Overton to run through to clear it out for those guys, because they're going to be a tough matchup for sure.
1: Ian Thomas, Derek LeBlanc, some of the names we've talked about. They've helped Maryland become the only team in the Big Ten that has 3 players in the top 3 in sacks through the first 2 weeks of the season. And then, Mike, those are 3 big names we talked about, but Sidney Stewart at the linebacker spot and Daniel Wingate at the linebacker spot, those are 2 of the big returning pieces on defense for a Mike Loxley team that brings back 74% of its defense from a year ago.
0: Yeah, when you look at Sidney Stewart, he's another big kid, 6'2", and he weighs about 250, just a sophomore, but a returning freshman All-American from last year, had 7 sacks last year, led the team. And then you look at number one, that's 6'5", linebacker Daniel Wingate, 240 pounds. He's from Bowie, Maryland, not far from here. 30 starts in his career, leading tackler last year for Maryland. Those guys have got a lot of experience, a lot of playing time. They wreak havoc, and they're going to be a handful. You got to watch out for them.
1: You mentioned creating havoc, and both of these defensive lines, both of these teams are in the top 5 in sacks in the country through the first 2 games of the year. Mike, am I crazy to think both offenses are going to want to get the ball out of both quarterbacks' hands quickly today?
0: Yeah, they kind of do anyway, but yeah, that'll be at a premium tonight. Get rid of the football. It may be difficult to get the ball down the field. Maryland does that. They throw a lot of little pick screens out to the side really fast, kind of like what Miami did against Wake Forest last night. Get the ball out of your hands quick. It prevents the quarterback from getting sacked and gets those guys the ball in space where they can try to make plays for it. And that's what the Hokies like to do with Q. Quayshon Brown, right? Get the ball to him quick. And same thing with the big tight ends as well.
1: Definitely worth watching the trenches and listening for the trenches battle tonight, the Maryland D-line against the Virginia Tech offensive line.

0: Impact matchup segment continues. Let's now go to when the Terrapins have the ball. Mike, we've talked about them a lot, but maybe a listener tuning in for the first time this week. Malik Washington, Glen Burnie, Maryland, the starting quarterback for the Terrapins, coming off of arguably the best game of his career.
1: Yeah, he's a big guy. He's 6'5". He weighs 227 pounds. Wears number 7. Had 347 passing yards last week, 2 TDs, and then went over Connecticut, completed 18 straight passes. He's a good, big player. Only got sacked one time all year. He's not thrown an interception all year. So he's the real deal. I mean, he's a good player. Got a lot of experience last year playing, and he's going to be a handful tonight. Hokies are going to have their hands full, but I think there'll be a lot of opportunities for him on that back end to get some interceptions.
0: And as good as he is, you got to have pass catchers, and that certainly showed last week. There's a trio of wide receivers that has caught our attention. Junior wide receiver Chris Durr, wide receiver Naeem Abdul-Rahim Gladding, and Ajani Shakir. All three have transferred in. Mike, two receivers went over 100 yards last week for the Terrapins.
1: Yeah, they're a good bunch of guys, right? You look at Durr, he came from Wyoming, 5'11", 173, a little bit taller maybe than Q is for the Hokies. Good player, catches the ball well. You look at Gladding, he played at Old Dominion last year, had a catch against the Hokies for several catches against the Hokies for a touchdown. He's a nice player, came in, caught the ball well. So, yeah, those guys are good. I think Durr had 10 catches for 103 last week. And you look at Gladding, had, I think, 8 catches for 130 yards last week. So these guys are talented, and the defensive backs are going to be challenged more here tonight for sure.
0: Yeah, and as we get to some big picture questions, Mike, that's a good preview of the Impact matchups on both sides. For Virginia Tech, the DBs, anything the cornerbacks need to do after a couple of those home run balls last week that ODU completed on the outside?
1: Well, Coach Franklin talked about that. If you're a defensive back, you got to locate the football. And that's one thing that you got to do. When you can kind of sense it when you're covering the guy and he looks back for the ball, you got to get your head turned and try to be there to either break it up or get the interception. And I think it was a little bit too late last week, and ODU made some great receptions down the sideline. Now, that was some good passes and good catches. Same thing last year in that Old Dominion game. But, yeah, you got to do a better job locating the football.
0: All right, now let's go to our final Impact matchup. Can't forget about the special teams because, Mike, you never know in special teams it's going to come down to that. Let's start with the kicker for the Terrapins. What do we need to know about Sean O'Hare?
1: Well, he's from Ireland, played at Richmond before he played in Maryland. You know, he's 21 of 24 last year, all Big Ten first team kicker. How about that? Where's number 36? So he's a nice player. Career long is 48. So, yeah, if he gets down to the field goal, I think it's going to be a push between he and John Love because obviously John Love's pretty good too.
0: How about the fact that VMI and Old Dominion, their place kickers, both career longs the last two games against the Hokies?
1: Isn't that crazy kind of stuff? You never know. Those kickers come through when you need them, though. That's what they're paid for, right?
0: No doubt about it. And then the punter, a redshirt senior, experienced guy, Bryce McPherson.
1: Yep, he was a guy that's on the Ray Guy watch list, transfer from Notre Dame, third year here at Maryland. Last year, he was a second-team All-Big Ten performer, averaged over 44 yards per punt, wears number 34. He's a guy that can flip the field, just like Totten can. I think we'll see more of Totten tonight than we've seen, obviously, in the first two games. So it could boil down to that, too. Who's the better punter that can flip the field?
0: And then you look at special teams as a whole, Mike. I just think about Quayshon Brown last week, that punt return. He was so close to a touchdown.
1: Yeah.
0: He is electric. Like, when you think about Quayshon Brown, does he kind of come to mind of other great Tech punt returners? I know it's a small sample size, but it seems like he's got the ability to maybe find his way into that conversation.
1: Yeah, you know, Eddie Royal was a great punt returner. Tucker Holloway had some unbelievable returns during his career. So, yeah, you go back through there, and there's been some guys that could tote the mail for sure. But I'm going to tell you, Quayshon now, he's a little different animal, and I think if they punt enough tonight and they better get some hang time, because if not, he's going to return it, and he is dangerous with the ball in his hands.
0: Again, the crowd's starting to file in. Both teams warming up. The lights are on inside of CQ Stadium. 2-0 teams, Virginia Tech and Maryland. Mike, final one for you. I'm looking at Twitter, and I'm seeing Virginia Tech fans saying, seriously, I mean it. I'm not just saying it. It's like 80-20 Hokies out there tailgate against Terrapins. From certain vantage points I'm seeing, I know you're not surprised by that.
1: No, not at all. We came up here many times, and I've had most of the crowd. And if the game goes one way or the other,

0: other, you're going to see more and more Hokie fans filling in and more Maryland fans leaving. But I will say this, they got a great student section down there in the end zone, and that's filled up pretty nicely.
1: We're looking forward to having the coverage and the call at 7:30. Former ACC foes, the Terrapins and the Hokies. Bill and Mike will have you covered again with Kick inside of 60 minutes. All right, we do have the keys to the game we got to talk about. Mike Burnup, what do the Hokies have to do? That's our tease. We'll step aside when we come back in 2 minutes. What the Hokies need to do to come away with a victory and move to 3-0 on the season. 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
1: Inside of 60 minutes until we get underway. 7:30 kickoff between Virginia Tech and Maryland. It's a treat to have you on your Saturday night. Hope your weekend has been fantastic. I'm Evan Hughes. He's Tech Hall of Famer Mike Burnup. In a moment, we will get to Mike's keys to the game. Mike, we talked about this earlier. I'll bring it back up again because I asked you a similar question last week even. Going from VMI to Old Dominion, that was a step up in competition. And it feels like both teams, from FCS week one, UConn last week for Maryland, Hokies with ODU, it's just another step up we'll see for both teams today in competition.
0: Yeah, no doubt about it, Evan, and I'm glad it's happening that way. The schedule last year was too challenging for Virginia Tech, opening up against South Carolina in a neutral site, and coming back and having to play Vanderbilt with Diego Pavia. That was a little bit over-scheduling, so... You play Old Dominion in third game, didn't have a lot of gas left in the tank. What happens? Get beat, blown out in the first half. Ugly game. Brent Pry gets fired. And scheduling's a big part of it. And I think James Franklin understands that. We're going to see that in the future for a while until they can get this program back on track, which right now it is. This is the next step that you got to take, playing a Power 4 team from the Big Ten and see what you got. Let's wrap it up. Hook up those helmets and see what we got.
1: All right, that's a perfect segue into Mike Burnup's keys to a Tech victory. Mikey, what do the Hokies absolutely have to do tonight against the Terrapins?
0: Well, number one, you got to heat up Malik, right? He is a really good player. You got to create some chaos. Get into the backfield, get up into him, make him feel uncomfortable. You don't want him staying comfortable in the pocket and the back because he can pick you apart if he has time. So those defensive linemen, and the blitz packages that they have, they got to be creative, got to get the pressure on him, get some hits on him, make him uncomfortable. So that would be number one, create some chaos and make Malik uncomfortable. And I think the second thing we've talked about, you got to establish the run. You can't rely on Gruckenmeier throwing the ball that much. I mean, last week he did. 42 times he threw the ball last week. And now he had great success, completed 31 of them, unbelievable percentage. But you got to be able to run the football and kind of keep the team off balance. And I think running it will help. You got two good running backs in Hawkins and Overton. So get those guys loose. Doesn't take much of a gap, but the offensive line is challenged. They got to get some holes open for them. And then last but not least is what we talked about, winning explosive plays. We've seen the Hokies do a great job in that in the first two games. Long runs, long passes, scooping scores, long punt returns, defensive sacks, pressures, forced fumbles, all that stuff. Yeah, win that explosive play battle. And it's kind of funny because Loxley, he said the same thing about Maryland. We got to win the explosive plays tonight. So somebody's going to go away happy, and somebody's going to go away with a loss here tonight.
1: Mike, it's only as if both coaches were once on staff together. They heard that before,
0: yeah.
1: You know?
0: Time or not. You know, when you stay around this game long enough, these guys have been intertwined at some point during their career because they move around so much. It's like everybody knows everybody.
1: Mike, quickly, before we step aside, yeah. Coming up, I know you got a chance to sit down with Brody Meadows earlier in the week. What have your impressions been of him, and what can Tech fans expect in that conversation coming up?
0: You know, when you look at Brody, he's a massive dude. He's 6'7", weighs 335 pounds. Fifth-year guy, not far away from Bluefield, Virginia. Missed all of last year with the injury. You know, he said he's so happy to be out there with his guys now, his buddies. Spent last year, did a lot of work in the film room, trying to get techniques and seeing how defenses are playing guys and where he can kind of learn better from technique. He was a pleasant interview, great kid with unbelievable family support, and I think you'll like the interview. He's a heck of a player, and got a lot of playing time last week. I think he had 30-some plays last week after Montavious got thrown out.
1: That is coming up, and then after that, the countdown to kickoff presented by Smithfield. Bill Roth will be alongside Mike Burnup, taking you the rest of the way, our pregame coverage. 7:30 kickoff, Maryland and Virginia Tech. It's going to be a good one under the lights at CQ Stadium in College Park, Maryland. We'll step aside. 2-minute commercial break. When we come back, it's open mic with Mike Burnup sitting down with Brody Meadows. It's next after these messages on the Virginia Tech Sports Network.
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0: Welcome back to our pregame show from College Park, Maryland. As the Hokies and Terps get set to kick off at 7:30, I'm pleased to be joined now by the big offensive lineman, Brody Meadows. And Brody, let's go back to your high school days, Graham High and Bluefield. I know that, were you a Hokie fan growing up?
11: I was a Hokie fan growing up. House was divided between West Virginia and Virginia Tech, where we live on the border. But most of my family was Hokie fans.
0: And you originally committed to UVA, but ended up at Virginia Tech.
11: Yeah, that was a crazy time. During that time, I think I committed late to Tech. A bunch of stuff happened, and I always wanted to be this close to home and play for my home state, and it all worked out.
0: And your family's always here. You got a great support system.
11: Yeah, I mean, Bluefield travel's pretty good for me. Usually have about 10 to 12 people at each game, so it's great.
0: And you redshirted in 2022. You played a lot in 23, 24. Got a couple starts under your belt. But last year, injured. Missed the whole entire season there. How tough was that to watch and do all your rehab?
11: Yeah, it was very unfortunate. I couldn't grow physically as a player during that time. But it was giving me a great opportunity to grow mentally and face that adversity and just be able to, you know, be around the team in a different position, you know, try to be more of a support lead. But now that I'm back, you know, I'm excited to get going. Season's going great, and I'm just happy to be here.
0: What did you try to improve on in your game during last year?
11: Yeah, just my mentality. You know, faced a couple of hardships, and, you know, I got past those. And, you know, just learning to always have a positive attitude always makes your bay better and, you know, makes people around you better.
0: How nice is it to have Coach Matt Moore back on that offensive line?
11: Oh, it's great. You know, having Coach Moore is awesome, you know, about all the technique and fundamentals he teaches us. And only that, he's a huge players coach. So we love having him, Coach Jens, and Big Al around us 24-7, and just excited to get another season with him.
0: You can play guard or tackle. Do you have a favorite spot?
11: Yeah, definitely favorite's guard. But at the end of the day, I do what the team needs me to do. If I need to play tackle, I'll play tackle. If I need to play guard, I'll play guard. But so far, yeah, guard's a tough spot.
0: It's good to be versatile. Right? Tell me about Maryland's defense. I know that's a step up in competition for sure.
11: Yeah, their D-line's pretty talented. They got a couple big boys up front, which, you know, I always look forward to a challenge. You know, being a competitor, I love a challenge, and the O-line loves a challenge, so I'm excited to get to it.
0: Yeah, first road game of the year. Coach talked about routine is important, but that should be fun up there. There's so many Hokie alumni in Northern Virginia.
11: That's the best part about, like, Hokie fans. Like, they travel to every game, and, you know, I'm excited to see them all up there.
0: ODU kind of stacked the box, made it difficult to run. They want to stop the run. But, boy, it's nice to have success in the passing game. And you guys have done a great job protecting the quarterbacks.
11: Yeah, that's the great thing about this team. We got weapons everywhere. You know, we got two great weapons at running back, and then we have a room full of weapons at wide receiver. And Ethan Grunkmeyer does a great job of getting the ball out and finding the open guys.
0: Brody, how about the defense through the first two games? Those guys have been dialed in, seemed like, from the opening snap.
11: Defense is playing unreal right now. I truly think our defense is one of the best. And they practice like that too, you know. They're always giving us challenging looks, and there's always something new. And be able to have Kamari there and a couple of new weapons coming from the transfer portal, I mean, it's been great.
0: It's been great having Burn Pride back, and you know he was happy last week. And how about the two scooping scores? One counted, one didn't.
11: I mean, our defense is just physical. It's a great play of, you know, seeing where the ball is, picking it up, getting it in. But also just coming back and have to do it all over again makes it even almost more impressive to be able to do it back-to-back.
0: Yeah. Well, Brody, congratulations on the start of the season. Much more fun, I'm sure. And good luck out there against the Terps here tonight.
11: Hokie fans, can't wait to see y'all. Let's go Hokies.
0: Sounds good, my man. Stay tuned. We've got much more coming up on our pregame show after these messages.
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1: Kickoff is drawing near.
2: 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Gosnell on the run, lays out, diving. He's got it! Tremendous catch inside the 20.
1: 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We speak poor.
3: 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Nacho breaking free. 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
2: It is a Saturday night in College Park, Maryland, and tonight the Hokies, week three against the University of Maryland. And we welcome you to Countdown to Kickoff, presented by Smithfield. Bill Roth along with Mike Burnup. Tonight, just north of the nation's capital. And Mikey, the DMV is abuzz. The Hokies and the Terps, both 2-0, coming into this game tonight as we visit College Park for the first time in 17 years.
4: Yeah, two old foes getting together, Bill. When you think about it, they were in the same conference, the Southern Conference, way back in the day. And then the ACC, of course, they bolted to go to the Big Ten. More money, and haven't played in a while, but this is going to be fun tonight. It is a buzz as well. It should be. Virginia Tech has so many alumni up here, Bill. The tailgating has been hot and heavy out there. They've had a great time. Looking forward to a huge crowd here tonight. And this is going to be a big step up for both teams in competition tonight.
2: Yeah, for sure. Both teams are 2-0. Let's start with the Hokies, Mike. You know, they have been really dominant. Both games have been over by halftime the first 2 weeks of the season. But this is a completely different scenario tonight against Maryland out of the Big Ten.
4: Yeah, I think they're a really good team, Bill. I mean, you don't know how good they are. Kind of like you maybe don't know yet how good the Hokies are because, you know, open up against Hampton and then winning on the road against UConn. I'm not sure how good they are, but they got a really good quarterback in Malik Washington. He's 6'5". He weighs about 230. Started as a freshman last year, 58% passer, 17 touchdowns, I think 9 interceptions. He's off to a great start this year, over 70%, 3 touchdowns, no interceptions, hadn't been sacked. He's the real deal, so the Hokies are going to have their hands full with that guy tonight.
2: You know, over the course of time, the Hokies in Maryland have played a lot of football games. In fact, the rivalry, the series is over 100 years old. But over the last 50 years, Mike, there's always been some sort of coaching tie between the two schools. After all, Jerry Claiborne coached at Virginia Tech the entire decade of the 60s, and then he became the head coach at Maryland before going back to his alma mater at Kentucky. And then, of course, later, it was Bobby Ross, who originally at the Citadel hired two GAs when he was the coach at the Citadel, Frank Beamer and Ralph Friedgen. Well, both Frank and Ralph ended up coming back to their respective alma maters and coached against each other. So there's always been some sort of tie, and that continues now with the two head coaches, the Hokies' James Franklin and the Terps' Mike Loxley.
4: Sure does, and I can remember, of course, Jerry Claiborne well. He recruited me, played for him for 2 years, and then he got fired. Charlie Coffey came in. He had a great run at Maryland. But, yeah, these two guys are very familiar with each other, just like last week with James Franklin and Ricky Ronnie. So they've been together for a while. He was an assistant here, James was, two times, 2001-04, and then 2008-2010. Was the coach in waiting. I ended up going to Vanderbilt. So they've been around each other for a long time. Penn State is pretty much, when he was up there, owned Maryland. Only lost to him.

0: twice. They were 9-2. One was the first year he coached, and one was the COVID year. But boy, they've had some lopsided scores in the other ones, and he's very familiar with this place.
1: And of course, they both recruit the area very, very hard. In fact, if you watched any of the coaches' press conferences this week, you know what I'm talking about. Coach Loxley was talking about how hard they recruited Jeffrey Overton from Woodbridge and Hayfield High School. He was their number one target. And of course, he came to Virginia Tech. And on the other side, you can take a look at a guy like Mikey Masai Delone from Warwick High School down in Newport News. He was the Hokies' top recruit several years ago, and he's now one of the best safeties in the Big Ten. He'll start tonight against Tech for the Terps.
0: Yeah, a lot of familiarity, but there's a lot of great players up in this neck of the woods, right? The DMV is very, very talented groups of players. You think about the kids that we've had from here from DeMatha, Good Counsel, and all those places, Bill. There's a lot of talent up in this area, Northern Virginia, Maryland, D.C. It's very, very good. Both teams recruit very heavily here, and there's going to be some great talent on display here tonight from this area right here.
1: Maryland has a lot of recruits here tonight, but you know what that means? The Hokies have a lot of recruits here tonight as well.
0: That's right.
1: A lot of the kids that are here tonight as Loxley's guest have either been to Tech or will be to Tech this season.
0: Yeah, for sure. They're after the same group of guys. There's only so many of them, and you try to get them. Try to impress them as much as you can. And I think the ones that are here tonight, if the Hokies win this game and they look at the crowd of Virginia Tech Hokies here, that'll probably help matters a little bit.
1: Yeah, it could be a good recruiting night for sure for the locals here. Well, we invite you to step into a new era of comfort in Virginia's Blue Ridge at the Hotel Roanoke Conference Center. 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My exclusive talk with the Hokies head coach, James Franklin. 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
6: For a visit with head coach James Franklin. Coach Franklin's pregame thoughts are brought to you by Carter Machinery. Let's get to work. Here with the head coach is Bill Rock.
1: We are back in College Park getting set for tonight's game. It is the Hokies and the University of Maryland. I'm here with the head coach of the Hokies, James Franklin. All right, you've talked all week. Biggest challenge of the year. What are the biggest challenges that the Terps put in front of us tonight?
7: Well, I think it's the size of both of their lines. You know, they are a lot bigger than what we have seen up to this point. I think it's the athleticism at the wide receiver position. I think it's the quarterback with a year of experience under his belt and a lot of tools, a lot of skills. He's impressive to watch on tape, and he's able to get the ball out quickly. So those things are going to be challenging. And then, you know, obviously dealing with the crowd and the noise and making sure we're doing a great job. We worked at that all week long with speakers and everything out there at practice. We've started out the year, I think, pretty strong on special teams. That needs to continue. That needs to be an advantage for us in this game.
1: How about up front having Kyle Altooner back and Montavious Cunningham ready to go?
7: Yeah, you know, Kyle Altooner could have played last week. He was, I don't know, probably 75, 80% last week, and he could have played, but we felt like if we held him that we could get him back this week, if not 100%, close to 100%, and that played out that way. I thought Tommy Ricard did a really good job for us last week, but having your starting center, your captain of your O-line back from a communication standpoint, you know, and just an experience standpoint, he's played a ton of football now, so having him back is big, and then obviously, you know, getting Montavious back is big as well, so having our full starting offensive line out there, although we play some other guys, that those five guys getting together, you know, building that chemistry and that cohesion is important.
1: You mentioned a couple of times after the game and then during your press availabilities this week about Ethan Grunkemeyer so poised and his command of the game. How does that translate on the road to a night game?
7: Yeah, I think it's really important. You know, he's played in away games already in his career. We make things really challenging at practice, and you know, we work our silent cadence just in case we need it. You know, to make sure we're prepared if we ever get to a point during game we need to do it. But yeah, I think, you know, having an experienced quarterback who started games not only at home but also, you know, on the road, he's been in these environments before. He knows what to expect, and you know, he's played a good amount of football and has done a great job from a decision-making process, so we got to take another step with that tonight.
1: On the other side, the Hokies lead the nation in tackles for loss, lead the nation in sacks, and now you're going up against Malik Washington. Hasn't been hit a whole lot this year. How do you get that guy off his game?
7: Well, that's going to be the challenge. I think a couple reasons. Number one, he's very mobile. But number two, he gets the ball out quickly. And, you know, I know there's a new offensive coordinator now, but that's been kind of lock steel for a while. Getting the ball out quickly on the perimeter, either first progressions being open or perimeter screens with the wide receivers, and they got big, strong, fast, athletic wide receivers. They always do. So they do a good job of that. So whether that is you know, Malik extending plays with his feet or whether that is him getting the ball out quickly, I think that's going to be a big part of their game plan, especially the stats that you just read off. They know those stats. They've seen those stats as well.
1: And finally, we're going to track something really close tonight, yards after catch. You made sure to bring that up this week. You think that's one of the keys tonight, really, for both teams?
7: Yeah, I think for both teams, especially their guys, because as much of the perimeter screens that they do, it's critical that we get those guys on the ground. And if you watch them on tape, they've done a really good job of making people miss. They've done a really good job of breaking tackles. So, you know, we put a major emphasis on block destruction as well as open field tackling this week like we always do. But, yeah, I think that's going to be a major point in this game.
1: More from College Park, Maryland, when our pregame coverage continues in a moment right here on the Virginia Tech Sports Network.
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5: Sellout crowd at CQ Stadium in College Park, Maryland. We are 25 minutes away from kickoff of tonight's game, Virginia Tech and Maryland. And if the early ovation is any indication, as Virginia Tech takes the trip from the field to the locker room, Mike, there are a lot of Hokie fans. I don't want to say it's 50-50 because the stadium isn't even half full yet overall, but there was a massive ovation just now as Tech ran in front of the crowd on the far side here.
6: Yeah, it's really nice to see, Bill. We've seen it up here before, and again, so many alumni up here, 35,000 or something alumni from Virginia Tech up in this area, and they'll be here tonight to support the Hokies. See a lot of fans dressed in white, as James Franklin suggested. So yeah, it'll be a big crowd here for Virginia Tech.
5: 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Let's start with the Terps, Malik Washington, Mike. We heard what Coach Franklin had to say. How do you slow him down?
6: Well, you got to get pressure on him. That's the one thing. I mean, he gets the ball out of his hands quickly. But you know, Bill, this is a step up in competition for him, too. They have not seen the pass rush that they're going to see tonight from the Hokies. And so you think about last year, he got a lot of experience, started as a true freshman, 58% passing. We talked about that. He led the Big Ten in pass attempts last year, but they were behind a lot of the time and had to pass the ball. And you go through last year, the first four games, Bill, when they were playing some teams that they got off to such a good start, 8 touchdowns and 1 interception. But when they got into Big Ten play, the last 8 games, 9 touchdowns, 8 interceptions. And he was below 50% twice. And 5 of the 7 times, I think he was under 55%. So the pressure has got to get to him tonight. The Hokies have got to get to him one way or the other. Make him uncomfortable. You can't let him just sit there in the pocket and pick you apart.
5: And he's missing one of his key receivers, and that is running back DeJuan Williams, who's hurt. And that's huge, Mike. He led all Big Ten running backs last year in catches. He was one of the key guys catching the ball for Washington. That is a big loss for the Terps.
6: It is, but they reloaded, Bill, and got some pretty good receivers. I mean, you think about that Gladding kid from Old Dominion. 8 catches last week for 130 yards. And you think about Chris Durr, you know, a kid from Wyoming, 103 yards last week on 10 catches. They got some good receivers, guys that he can throw the ball to. But again, he gets the ball out quick as hands and lets them try to run in space. So again, tackling in space is going to be a big, big thing tonight for those guys, the defensive backs, the nickels, linebackers, and that sort of thing.
5: Mimo, when the Hokies have the ball, Mike, you've been saying this all week. You think it is paramount for the Hokies to establish the run tonight on the road.
6: Yeah, they didn't do that very good last week against Old Dominion. And give Old Dominion credit. They stacked a box. They were going to try to take away the running game, which they did a good job of. Just 89 yards rushing for the Hokies after racking it up 250 or whatever it was against VMI. So different level of competition. The defensive line for Maryland is good. Those three interior guys are good. Their edge rushers are really talented, quick, get a lot of pressure on the quarterback. So they're going to have to open up some holes there. Doesn't take much space for Overton and Hawk, but they got to give them a little bit of space, a little bit of time to try to get to that next level.
5: And finally, explosives was also one of the key words of the week. Impressive availabilities and at practice for Virginia Tech.

0: panic on both sides of the ball. Marlon Mikey lives with his yard after catch, the short pass, and then the 40-yard run. The Hokies would like to get some big plays themselves, so explain what Coach Franklin means when he repeats the verb explosives, or the noun explosives, all week.
1: Yeah, he talks about that a lot, and it can not just be offense when you get a long pass or a long run. You know, it could be a punt return, it could be a sack, it could be a strip sack, a forced fumble, a punt return. Anything like that's an explosive play that can flip the momentum of a game or change everything, field position, if it's a big punt, for example. All those things are big explosive plays, and he talked about that a lot, as did Locke for Maryland. Same thing. We got to win the explosive play battle. They know how important it is, because there are going to be a plays. This is probably going to be the most times this year that the Hokies have punted and Maryland has punted. There are going to be some drives they're going to stall. So you got to come up with some big plays now and then when you get those one-on-one matchups.
0: College Park, Maryland, the Marching Virginians, the Spirit of Tech on the field here at CQ Stadium as we are just about 20 minutes away from kickoff of tonight's game. 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
0: We are back in College Park, Maryland on our pregame coverage. The Hokies and the University of Maryland Terrapins will kick things off in just about 18 minutes tonight under the lights. 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Let me tell you who our flag bearers are for tonight. They're going to come running out of the tunnel here shortly carrying the U.S. flag, the Commonwealth of Virginia flag, and the VT flag. Noah Chambers, hometown kid, just down the road from us at DeMatha, Kyle Altooner, and Tommy Ricard will be our flag bearers tonight. 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Local makes a difference for auto, for home, for farm, and for life. All right, we've been talking an awful lot about Malik Washington, but how about Ethan Grunkemeyer and the start he's had at quarterback for Virginia Tech? You talk about a guy off to a hot start. He completed 31 of 42 passes last week. A career-high 327 yards. In fact, the 31 completions, that's the second most by a Tech quarterback since 1987.
1: Yeah, how about that? You know, the most of all time, old my man Don Strzok.
0: How many of those did you catch?
1: I think there was 8 in that game against Houston when he went for 527 yards. Yeah, I tell you, Ethan has done great. He's done a heck of a job. Last week they shut down the run. Grunkemeyer throws it 42 times to the unbelievable job finding his guys, finding, you know, Luke, big old Luke, caught a bunch of passes, ate them in the game, Q, caught a bunch. Now, those guys are talented. You need to get the ball in their hands. And I think tonight, Billy Boy, got to see the ball in Aiden Green's hand. Three targets last week, just one catch. But it was the longest completion of the night, 44 yards.
0: He's got the big play capability. So yes. does Quayshon Brown, whether it's a catch downfield or returning punts. And, you know, that might be huge tonight from a field position standpoint, because number three for the Hokies can change the game in a hurry.
1: Yes, he can. He is a guy that you want to get the ball in his hands as much as you can on that slot, be it a wide receiver, a quick screen, whatever it is, because he is dangerous. And for somebody to be able to return two punts like he did last week, back-to-back, that is hard, very difficult, because you get winded, gassed, but he almost took that one to the house.
0: All right, let's talk a little bit about some Maryland injuries. We talked about the fact earlier that DeJuan Williams is out. Iverson Howard, Mike, is listed as their starter. We're getting word that he may not be able to go tonight. If that is the case, we're going to see a lot of a freshman from Dinwiddie County, Virginia, and that is Harry Dalton III. You don't recall, he started his career at USC, then transferred back east to Maryland. So Howard, at the moment, is listed as number one, but we may see Virginian Harry Dalton III a lot tonight for the Terps.
1: And Harry Dalton's 5'10". He weighs 205, Bill. 17 carries last week for 48 yards, averaged about three per carry. And Howard last week, you know, he's a big kid, about 200 pounds. Yeah, had 14 carries last week for 55 yards, had three pass catches for 8 yards. So, yeah, those are two guys that were pretty good 1-2 punch. But, yeah, if Howard's out, that'll be a big loss. And we'll see how Dalton can do here against this Hokie defense.
0: 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Stay tuned. Coming up, more of the Hokies and the Terps after this word from your local station right here on the Virginia Tech Sports Network.
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1: It's intercepted on the run by the Hokies. Eric Green down the sidelines. 30, 20, 10, 5. Touchdown, Tech.
2: Whoa, Eric Green. How about them apples?
0: And you've experienced the most dramatic conclusions in Hokie football history.
1: It's a miracle in Blacksburg. Tyrod did it, Mikey. Tyrod did it.
0: Tonight, the tradition continues from CQ Stadium in College Park, Maryland, as the Virginia Tech Hokies face the University of Maryland Terrapins.
3: Virginia Tech's football team hits the road for the first time this season, facing Maryland here in College Park. It has been 17 years since the Hokies last played on this field. Tyrod Taylor and Ryan Williams led Frank Beamer's Hokies to a lopsided win here in November of 2009. This evening, a new group of Hokie stars lead Virginia Tech into action, like poised quarterback Ethan Grunkemeyer.
4: Grunkemeyer looks to throw, has good time, slides left, looks, flips, Reynolds the catch, into the end zone. Touchdown, Tech!
3: Oh, the Hokies have been explosive offensively. And on the other side of the ball, well, Tech's defense has been aggressive and disruptive.
1: Another sack. This one is picked up. Into the end zone goes Flowers. Touchdown, Tech! This one will stand. It's another sack. It's another scoop and score.
3: Tonight, that defense faces its biggest challenge of the early season. Undefeated Maryland, led by sizzling quarterback Malik Washington. The Terps are 2-0, averaging 50 points per game as they welcome the Hokies to College Park for the first time in 17 years. This is Bill Roth, along with Mike Burnoff, welcoming you to our Tech Network broadcast originating from CQ Stadium on the campus of the University of Maryland. Tonight's game marks the 33rd all-time meeting between these two schools in a series that dates all the way back to October of 1919. Tech beat Maryland that day by a score of 6-0. And now, 107 years later, they meet again, this time under the lights in College Park. Tech might be on the road tonight, but the Hokie Nation is here, coating the home of the Terps with that familiar shade of maroon and orange. We're glad you're tuned in to your hometown Tech Network station for tonight's game broadcast, and we invite you now to tune your radio loud and clear. It is week three of the college football season, and from the blue waters of the Chesapeake Bay to the hills of Tennessee, the Tech Hokies are on the air.
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1: Bryant back to his own 40, runs it back to the 50, breaks free at the 50, down the right sideline, 40. Bryant still will score. Touchdown, Tech. A 60-yard punt return for the Hugula product, Bryant still.
0: Now, live from the broadcast booth, in their 32nd year together, here is Virginia Tech Hall of Famer Mike Burnham and the voice of Virginia Tech football, Bill Roth.
3: Week three of the college football season brings us to College Park, Maryland, where the Hokies face Maryland and a sellout crowd has packed CQ Stadium as the Hokies come to town for the first time since 2009. And a good Saturday evening to you, Bill Roth, Mike Burnoff, high above the field. Evan Hughes is on the sideline tonight, and our entire crew is here for this evening's primetime affair. Our network engineer on site, Bob White. Our statistician is Carter Myers. Our booth coordinator is Mike Kelly. Our

0: Big Ten starts for Maryland next week against UCLA right here at home. They're going to have all the conference games in a row. So this is a big game. Get that momentum. Try to get the 3-0 and get ready for conference season.
1: Hokies have had the luxurious home field advantage the first couple of weeks. And as we go down to Evan Hughes, who's on the sideline, kind of the opposite vibe tonight. Yeah, there are a lot of Hokie fans here. Here at College Park, but it's not quite the same, is it, Ed?
2: No, 100%, Bill. I mean, this is a different kind of atmosphere right now, and I got to tell you, it's a really good vibe just walking back and forth both sidelines. First of all, the Maryland student section is packed. They have a bunch of signs made. They are into it, and I think there's no doubt it's for the Terrapin faithful. It really comes from the students in that end zone, but as I stand behind the Virginia Tech bench, you can make the argument there's at least 80, 90% on this far side, maroon, orange and white. There is a great, and I mean great, atmosphere right now, Bill.
1: Hokies are about to take the field. Let's hear what it sounds like as Tech takes the field on the road for the first time. That's pretty impressive over there, Mike. All three decks are standing and cheering. It's a three-deck stadium on that side. This feels more like a neutral site game, more like a bowl game in a way.
0: Yeah, it really does. Unbelievable amount of Hokie fans across the way. They stand out with the white on and the orange on. So, yeah, they got a great ovation coming out, for sure.
1: Well, we do know this. The largest football attendance in the history of the state of Maryland was a Virginia Tech football game. The largest crowd to ever see a game at FedEx Field, the home of the Commanders and, before that, the Redskins, wasn't an NFL game. It was a Virginia Tech-USC football game. So I think everyone knows when the Hokies play in any sport in the DMV, they may not be the quote-unquote home team, but it certainly feels like it, or at least it just did as Tech took the field.
0: Yeah, it's great to have that fan support across the nation. Coach Franklin talked about that. I think that was a big decision in him coming to Virginia Tech. It's hard to build that, Bill, if you don't have it. Virginia Tech has always had it. As bad as they were last year, coming off that tough start to the season, they sell out the Wofford game at 11 a.m. The Hokie Nation always shows up. They've been there. Great crowd here tonight. Expected nothing less of them.
1: 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It's bow time. Hokies in white jerseys, white pants, and the white helmet with the VT on the side. Maryland is in its home, red jerseys, white pants, trimmed in black and gold. And a new helmet tonight for Maryland, Mike. It says Los Terps. What's that about? Well, it is Los Terps night as Maryland honors the Hispanic community in the DMV. So on the video board, on their uniforms, and on the helmets, Mike, there's a Hispanic vibe. So it is Los Hokies against Los Terps tonight.
0: Love it. That's great. Great to honor that community. And I know there's a bunch up here. So that'll be fantastic.
1: All right, the captains are at midfield for the coin toss. It's an ACC officiating crew, which gives you some sense of normalcy, right? It is Virginia Tech and Maryland, so it kind of feels like an old ACC game. Mike, who's our crew tonight?
0: All right, the referee tonight, Bill, is Garrett Dickerson. Umpire is Troy Riley. Headline judge, Troy Gray. The line judge, Josiah Ford. The field judge is Kip Johnson. Side judge, Brian McCready. The back judge is Corey Luxner. And the center judge tonight, Larry Saunders.
1: Maryland won the toss and deferred its option to the second half. The Hokies elected to receive the ball, so look at the ball to begin the game. Beautiful night in Maryland. Temperatures in the high 70s. And a day that, once again, has been marked by weather delays throughout the country. We don't have any severe weather forecast tonight for the Metro D.C. area. Turf field here tonight. I walked on it, Mike. It's that field turf, so when you walk on it, you get kind of those little rubber pellets, the crushed tires, kicking up as you walk around.
0: Yeah.
1: And this will be the first time this year that the Hokies will be playing on turf. And I think, and we've talked about this in the past, they always look a little step faster when they play on turf.
0: I always felt that like when I played too, Bill, and I was slow anyway. So, yeah, that turf does make it kind of quick. You never have to worry about getting your footing. And, yeah, it does appear to be a fast surface.
1: Tonight's game is the 33rd meeting all time between Virginia Tech and Maryland. The Terps lead the series 17-15 and have won the last two. Tonight's game marks the Hokies' first game on this field since 2009 when Tyrod Taylor and Ryan Williams led Virginia Tech to a 36-9 victory. This is the ninth time Virginia Tech has played a football game

0: here, the Hokies are 4-4 all time in College Park. By the way, I really like the all-white look for Virginia Tech. White jerseys with the white pants and then the brilliant maroon numbers on the back. Really pops under the lights here.
1: Yeah, it's kind of a sleek look, a fast look. I kind of like the fact that they lost the toss. That's three games in a row. I think they've lost the toss and had the ball first.
0: Carilion Clinic is stepping up its healthcare for Hokies. Whether you're in the game or watching it, Carilion's got you covered. Carilion Clinic in Virginia Tech, a winning team. Sean O'Hare will kick off for the Terps. Jeffrey Overton and Tysier Denmark are the return men for Virginia Tech. O'Hare's a transfer from the Richmond Spiders. Wears jersey number 36. And he's got it teed up on the 35-yard line. The Hokies will be going from our right to our left as we view it. Sellout crowd at CQ Stadium. Originally was called Bird Stadium, then Maryland Stadium. Opened in 1950, it seats 46,185. Here's the run-up, and the game is underway. The opening kickoff, high and deep. It's going to go over the head of everyone into the end zone for a touchback. And the Hokies will get their offense on the field to begin the game, led by quarterback Ethan Brunkemeyer. The junior from Lewis Center, Ohio, makes his 10th career start, and dating back to his final four games at Penn State last year, Mike, Brunk has won his last six starts.
1: Yep, he's been solid, Bill. No doubt about it. He's got the most experience of any of those guys that Tech had. He was the go-to guy, and he's performed and lived up to expectations so far. So a great couple games start for him.
0: Marcellus Hawkins gets the start in the backfield. He's right behind the quarterback. Brunkemeyer now lines up off his right shoulder from the 25-yard line. First play of the game for Virginia Tech. Quayshon Brown started in motion right, comes back to the left. Brunk takes the snap, going to quickly flip it to the right side. It's caught by Brown. He gets ahead about the 29-yard line, and he's banged out of bounds right at the 30-yard line by Messiah DeLome. That's a guy that, oh my goodness, did the Hokies recruit him hard, Mike, out of Warwick High School in Newport News. He's a terrific player, number 33 in red.
1: Made a nice tackle there, but that's a good ball thrown there by Brunkemeyer. Get it out quick, pick up five quick yards on first down.
0: Second and five for Virginia Tech. Hokies go with two receivers to the left. The tight end is on the left as well. Maryland's in a 4-3 defense. Hokies hand two tight ends to the right. And now they also shift Marcellus Hawkins out there, meaning it's an empty backfield. A quick screen to the right, caught by Reynolds, has it at the 30, dives ahead to the 34, just shy of the first down, right at the feet of the Maryland defender, Carlton Smith. It'll bring up a third and very short for the Hokies on the game's first drive.
1: Yeah, they shifted out there, had to stack formation, got two blockers out there for the big Luke Reynolds to make the catch. Picks up 4 yards. These are the ones you got to win here right now. Now the third down game, third down and one. Got to get this first down, keep the drive alive.
0: Tech was 10 of 21 last week on third downs in its victory over ODU on the year. The Hokies are at 45%. Third down and one. Two tight ends. Ball just shy of the 35-yard line. Quarterback keeper for Grunk, and he stretches across for the first down ahead of the 36-yard line. What a vibe here tonight. What a cool vibe, Mike, where the Hokie crowd trying to out-yell and out-cheer the Maryland crowd.
1: Yeah, that's so fun to see. And that's great deception there by Brunkemeyer. He's in the shotgun formation, then at the last second, he's directing traffic. Then he goes up under center, gets a quick snap, little tush-push, gets the first down.
0: Green and Brown wide to the left side for Virginia Tech. The new line is the 36-yard line. Pistol formation now for the first time. Brunkemeyer awaits the snap from Altoona. Comes back to him. He hands it off to Hawkins, running to the right. Jump cut to the left. Dives ahead across the 36 to near the 37-yard line. Jordan Scruggs makes the tackle for the Terps on the first down run for the Virginia Tech tailback. It'll be a gain of just about 3. We'll call it 2nd and 7. Hokies go no huddle.
1: I've got to earn every yard here tonight.
0: They quickly come to the line of scrimmage. No huddle, but they'll call the play at the line. Four receiver formation now. The Hokies spread the field. Everybody's outside the numbers. First time this year we've seen that. Spread the field and then hand it off to Hawkins. Up the gut across the 45 to the 50. He's got the first down ahead of the Maryland 48-yard line where DeLome brings him down. 14-yard pickup, Mike. That was something new for Tech. All four receivers were outside the numbers.
1: Yeah. Just kind of spread the field and left it those guys up front against the defensive line and linebackers. Great job by Hawk.
0: From the Terps, 48-yard line. Hawk has it again. Started to his right. Cuts cuts back to the left, and the Maryland defense this time gangs up on him. That's the third tackle for DeLome. Mikey, you think he's psyched to play against Tech tonight? Man, he is everywhere.
1: Yeah, he is. He's a good player. Got a lot of speed, a lot of range, sees the field well.
0: Overton is in to replace Hawkins. That was a pickup of a yard, they say. Second down and nine. The line of scrimmage is the Maryland 47-yard line. No score in the game. Opening possession for the Hokies, who send Aiden Green and Quayshawn Brown wide to the right. The tight end is on that side as well.
1: Yeah, they're unbalanced right.
0: Here comes Green in motion right to left. Druckenmeier is in the gun. Maryland creeping up along the line of scrimmage. Number 17 in white. Druckenmeier to throw. Zips it over the middle. A leaping grab by Brown on the Maryland 36. Gets drilled by Wingate. Knocked down there. Another first down throw. Rifled in there from Ethan Druckenmeier for 12 yards.
1: Boy, he had some muster on that one, Billy Boy. That was a great throw and catch. He had to go up high and catch it. And knew he was going to get jacked up as soon as he made that catch. Good concentration there by Q.
0: Hokies get Marlon Jackson in the game for the first time at receiver. He joins Aiden Green, trotting to the left side. The new line of scrimmage is the Maryland 35. 4 minutes into the game, no score. Hokies on the drive to start the game. There goes Denmark in motion left to right. Maryland in a 4-3 look now on the game's opening possession. Out of the gun, Druckenmeier, a quick throw to the right. It's caught over there by Denmark, breaks a tackle, scoots down the Terps sideline inside the 30, and he's shoved out of bounds on the Maryland 29 by Scruggs.
1: And I got through that first tackle there, looks like, by Glasgow, the defensive back, made him miss, picked up a couple extra yards, good gain on first down.
0: Kassir might have been shaken up on the play. He leaves and goes to the bench. It's a pickup of six. Hokies will have to sub in now. Who's coming in? It's going to be Quayshawn Brown back into the lineup, and they'll take a look at Denmark. Second down and four for the Hokies, 10:28 to go in the first quarter. Opening drive of a scoreless game. Hokies bunch three receivers wide to the left. That's the wide side of the field. Out of the gun, Ethan takes the snap, hands to Overton. A huge run up the middle, scoots to the 20, to the 10, to the 5, into the end zone. Touchdown, Tech. Gigantic hole up front. 29-yard run, the offensive line opened the hole as wide as Fancy Gap, and Overton ran in for the touchdown.
1: What a great call and a great job blocking. Where they put that bunch formation to the left, kind of get the numbers out of whack a little bit.
0: But we have a holding call. I didn't even see the flag.
2: 10-yard penalty, second down.
0: Maybe that's why the hole was so big, huh?
1: Wow, came back. Those are the little things that get you.
0: So that'll move the football back to the 35. It'll be second down and 10. Hokies get A.J. Brand in the game for the first time at receiver. Remember, Denmark was shaken up on this drive earlier. Second and 10 for the Hokies on the Maryland 35-yard line. Overton remains in the backfield. Two receivers to the left. As Ethan calls for the ball. And the handoff goes up the gut once again to Overton. He gets ahead for about three. Knocked down there by Joel Starlings. It'll be second down and 7. Hokies have taken 5 minutes off the clock. They've moved down to the Maryland 32. The Overton touchdown run was called back. Now the Hokies will have a 3rd and 7. Hawkins comes back into the game with the ball on the 32. Is this 4-down territory, Mike?
1: Could be. You may be in field goal range, too, so you don't want to get sacked here. That can make things more difficult. But yeah, you'd love to make this first down. That was a touchdown call back. Those are tough to stomach.
0: From the 32-yard line, ball is right in the middle of the field. Druckenmeier takes the snap, looking over the middle. The rush comes. He's in trouble. Going to throw on the run. A catch at the 15-yard line by Green. Whoa, was Druckenmeier poised. He looked left. He looked right. He stepped up in the pocket and rifled one right over the middle to Green. A huge third down conversion of 19.
1: Told you Aiden Green would be involved tonight. That's a great throw and catch. Good job by Grunk stepping up into that pocket.
0: From the 18-yard line, first down. The handoff goes to Hawkins. A little wiggle to the left, and he's dragged down after a pickup of a yard. No, they're going to throw him down right along the line of scrimmage. Hokies in the Toyota red zone for the first time tonight. No score in the game. 8:50 to go in the first quarter. Hokies had a 29-yard touchdown run by Overton, called back by a penalty, but now they've moved back down to the 14. It'll be second down.
1: Half Benji Gosnell in the game now with Luke Reynolds.
0: On the year, the Hokies are perfect in the red zone, 12 for 12. 8 touchdowns, 4 field goals. They're on the Maryland 14-yard line, second down. Wide side of the field is to the right. Davion Brown goes in motion that way. Hokie set up a middle screen that's caught by Reynolds at the 10. Cuts outside at the 5, into the end zone. Touchdown, Tech! Brockemeyer connects with Reynolds, and the Hokies score first.
1: Boy, executed beautifully, Billy. His little center screen, 14-yard pass. Brockemeyer to Luke Reynolds, a big Luke, comes up with another huge touchdown play. 14 yards. Hokies on the board here early.
0: 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Now here's John Lovin to attempt the PAT. He's been perfect in his career and on the season. And this one is in the air and good. 8:15 to go in the first quarter. Luke Reynolds does it again. His fourth touchdown of the year. And the Hokies score first tonight on the road. Timeout on the field. The score, Virginia Tech 7, Maryland nothing. And our coverage continues from College Park. 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
6: I'm Toby Altizer with an ACC football update. Earlier today, a top 25 matchup between two ACC teams, number 23 Louisville and number 16 SMU, went the way of the Cardinals, winning by 10, 41-31, outscoring SMU 27-14 in the second half to get the win. Also, Alabama and Florida State going on right now. Florida State playing them close, 5 minutes to go in the third quarter. Florida State trails 33-28. Bill?
0: Here with 8:15 to go in the first quarter, the Hokies overcome a penalty that called off the first touchdown. But they get it several plays later. Ethan Brockemeyer, 14-yard touchdown to Luke Reynolds, 7-0 Tech.
1: That was a 13-play drive, Bill. 75 yards and took 6 minutes and 45 seconds off the clock. Hokies are up 7-0 here with 8 minutes, 15 seconds left. Quarter number one.
0: Mike, only did they overcome the holding penalty that wiped off the touchdown, they converted two big third downs on that drive.
1: Yeah.
0: And they showed us a couple of new formations, too. I really like the spread look, right?
1: Yeah.
0: So for those that don't understand, all four receivers were outside the numbers. So you got the hash marks down the seam lined up with the goalpost. Then the numbers, of course, in front of the sidelines. That's a spread look for Ty High. First, here's the kickoff coming back. And it's going to go through the end zone for touchback. When the defense has not seen that, Mike, and the Hokies are going no huddle and throw that at Maryland, that was something new for their defensive coordinator to try to finish figure out on the fly.
1: And they got that great chemistry between Brockemeyer and Luke Reynolds. Brunk was 6-for-6 during that drive, Bill, 59 yards off their great start. And now you know that defense is hungry. They've been sitting over there ready to play.
0: And our first look at Malik Washington. This is a Maryland offense that has averaged 50 points per game this season. He threw for 347 yards last week. Well, I was wondering who they're going to start at tailback. It is going to be Iverson Howard. He's from Gaithersburg, Maryland. He's a big recruit. He'll start in the backfield behind Malik. From the 25-yard line, snap comes back to Washington, turns and hands to Howard, runs left, and the Hokies are there. Another tackle for loss. That time it was Keon Wiley, The Hokies lead the nation in

0: tackles for loss. That was their 33rd of the season.
1: A bit slow getting up there. Is that Noah Chambers? It looks like he's okay. That's good to see. Yeah, good way to stop the run. First play.
0: So it'll be second down and 12 for Maryland. Back on its 23. Out of the gun, Washington rolling right. Looks to throw downfield. Fires caught by Webb at the 32. Dives to the 35-yard line. Reddish brings him down. It'll be enough for the first down. That's what they love to do, Mike, get Washington on the run.
1: Yep, get him out of that pocket. Change the entry point. Gets the guy on the run. Makes a good throw and catch.
0: 7-0. Hokies leading midway through the first quarter. Tech had a long drive to start the game. Gets a touchdown. Now Maryland's first time with the ball. New line of scrimmage is the Terps' 36-yard line. Wide side of the field is to the left. Four receivers for Clint Trickett's offense. Out of the gun, the snap comes back. They run the football to the boundary side, and the Hokies are all over Howard again, knocking him down. No gain on the play. That was Wiley with his second tackle. Mike, we remember Clint Trickett from his days at West Virginia.
1: Yeah.
0: Who, he was a quarterback there, Mikey, for Rich Rodriguez, and he played against Tech. And now he's offensive coordinator for Maryland.
1: Yeah. These guys resurface, seem like you know them, and they'll find their way back somehow.
0: Harry Dalton is in the game, a Dinwiddie, Virginia product for the first time. Again, remember, DeJuan Williams is out for Maryland, so it'll be Howard and Dalton in the backfield tonight for Trickett, Coach Loxley, and the Maryland offense. Second down and 9 with 6:36 to go. They hand the football off on a little bit of a seam for Howard. Open field tackle, though, by Wiley again. Man, is Keon Wiley showing some fundamental tackling skills.
1: Yeah.
0: It'll be 3rd and 9.
1: That's hard to tackle in space like that. It's a one-on-one. You got to win those one-on-ones. Keon was right there in good breakdown position. Keeps his eyes on the old belly button and makes the tackle. Big third down for Maryland coming up.
0: Hokies have been good on third down defensively. In fact, they are 10th nationally in third down conversion defense coming into this game. They go nickel. IBM is in for the first time. 3rd and 9. Maryland trips to the right. That's the boundary side. 3rd and 9 from the 37. Quarterback drops the throw, guns it over the middle, and it's incomplete near the 45-yard line. And again, Wiley had the coverage on the play.
1: He's everywhere.
0: On the intended receiver, and Maryland will punt.
1: Hokies were getting a little bit of heat on him on Washington that time. Good job of Wiley. Was all over the place.
0: 7-0, Virginia Tech leading, 5:49 to go here in quarter number one. Quayshon Brown back to return the punt of the Maryland punter, Bryce McPherson, who's averaged 45 yards per punt in limited action. Maryland's been scoring so many points. He stands inside his 25-yard line. First punt of the night for Maryland. Punt is away off the foot of McPherson. Fair catch called for by Brown, who comes up looking up into the lights and picks it on the 25-yard line. It'll be a 37-yard punt. Hokies get the ball when we come back to College Park. 5:40 to go in the opening quarter. The score, Virginia Tech 7 and Maryland nothing. Now let's step aside. 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
0: EMV at a sellout crowd at Maryland. Hokies and the Terrapins meeting for the 33rd time. Virginia Tech leading 7-0 with 5:40 to go in the opening quarter. Our game tonight presents...

0: 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Let's go down to the field. Here's Evan Hughes.
1: Well, what a great start for Virginia Tech offensively, continuing a trend we've seen the first two games of the year. Go back to the opener against VMI. The Hokies scored on their first six drives against the Keydets and put up 21 points in the opening quarter. Last week against Old Dominion, Tech scored on its first five drives against the Monarchs and had 17 points in the opening quarter. Bill and Mike, the question, can they continue to do that tonight? A nice start.
0: Yeah, they're definitely off to a good start. Tech has not trailed for a single minute. This season, they lead 7-0 here with 5:40 to go in the first quarter. By the way, for every touchdown the Hokies score this season, Kroger will donate 10 turkeys to the Feeding America Southwest Virginia Food Bank. We want to thank Kroger, the official grocery partner of Virginia Tech Athletics, for making a play to solve hunger throughout the Commonwealth of Virginia. Before we snap the ball, let's pause 10 seconds for station identification. 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
0: Packed house on a Saturday night in College Park. Virginia Tech leads Maryland 7-0 here in the first. Bill Roth along with Mike Burnoff, Evan Hughes from Maryland. Hokies get the ball for the second time now, leading 7-0. They'll start on the 25, and Overton is in the game off the right hip of Ethan Grunkemeyer. First play of this series is a handoff to Jeffrey. Powers his way to the 30-yard line. Sidney Stewart and the Terps push him back. They try to rip the ball out late. That was Wingate with a little extra shove at the end. But it's going to be a pickup of all the way to the 30-yard line. It'll be second and six.
3: Yeah, pretty good run on first down. That's what you want to see. Positive yards. Good job so far.
0: Ethan has completed all six of his passes to start the game, including a touchdown. He is poised, Mike. You know, he won last year at a game at Michigan State. He won two road games for Penn State last year, in fact.
3: Yeah. Won the bowl game.
0: And the bowl game in New York.
3: Yeah.
0: Second down and six out of the gun. Quick throw over the middle. Has Green in stride. 45 on a slant. That'll be a first down. 15-yard pickup. Reddick made the tackle. That's 7 of 7 to start the game for Ethan Grunkemeyer.
3: Again, Aiden Green getting more involved tonight. He's a big play guy and needs to get more touches. They got him up to the 45-yard line that time.
0: Luke Reynolds comes back into the game for the Hokies. The Terps sub on defense, Mike. They get Zion Ely out of the game. He was one of the most highly recruited players ever when he signed with Maryland, number zero. He's out now. The new line is the 45-yard line with 4:20 to go in the first half. Tech leads the Terps 7-0. Ball is in the middle of the field. Ethan Grunkemeyer calls for the ball. Play action pass. Steps up, throws. Left sideline, and a flag is thrown as Green went to catch it. The defensive back on this near side, Amari Jackson, the former Boston College Eagle, hit him a bit early.
3: Yes, he did. He got there early. He knew it. Redshirt senior.
4: Pass interference. Defense, number 24. The ball will be placed at the spot of the foul. First down.
0: And the spot of the foul, Mikey, is the 47 of Maryland. 4:09 to go in the first quarter. 7-0 is the score. Virginia Tech has the lead. It is an ACC officiating crew. Davion Brown trots to the white. Stacked over there with Quayshawn Brown. Hokies split the tight end Reynolds to the left. So, again, Tech is spreading the field tonight from the 47-yard line. Grunkemeyer, number 17 in white, hunches over, calls for the ball. Out of the gun, the snap comes back. Number 17 in white throws it, and a diving grab on the 38. Laying out was Green. That ball was thrown behind him at about 2,000 miles an hour, Mikey. And he stops, reverses field, lays out, and caught it. Gain of 9.
3: Great catch. I thought he'd get the ball more tonight, and he sure has. He's been a real point of emphasis.
0: Second down and one. Hokies go quick again. Grunkemeyer, backside heat, going to let it go. A deep ball right side, and it overshoots the intended receiver, Davion Brown. First incomplete pass of the game after 8 completions, and that's the first time Grunk got hit.
3: Yeah, Lavon Johnson there, 6'2", 320-pounder. So it'll be pretty good that time.
0: Yeah, third and one. Sorry, Mike.
3: Yep. That's a good play, though. Second and short like that. Take a shot to the end zone.
0: Well, you're probably going to go for it twice here, right?
3: Sure.
0: The ball's on the 38. So it's third down and less than a yard. 3:42 to go in the first. Tech